0: We're doing it like no one else can. It's the People's DJ on your radio with the GP Southern Soul Throwdown. If you're not thumping it, you're not bumping it.
1: 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He may claim her now, that's fine.

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my way of getting you over the hump. Shirley Brown, you ain't woman enough. KAYTKQJO, the station for every generation. Greg Phillips on the radio. Wednesday, we're getting over the hump with more of your favorites. 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Keep that radio dial right where you've got it. Request lines are open. 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More of your favorites back to back. It's nonstop, just the way you do it back in the days. You know what I mean? Yeah. Keep it right here where you've got it. Also reminding you weather-wise for tonight. Going to continue to be cloudy skies in the forecast. Slight chance of rain. Low around 76. And of course tomorrow, more clouds, rain. Thunderstorms are possible with a high 87 currently right now.

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1: You know I'm going to miss you, but don't worry about it. I'll be back soon. And when I get back...

Big old kiss right there. Ah, yeah. That's Terrell Davis, Kiss You Where I Miss You. Every Wednesday, 7 o'clock, be sure you tune in. We're going to take you back every Wednesday with all your favorite Sonico, old school, all that kind of good stuff. Keep it

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KAYTKQJO, the station for every generation. Greg Phillips on the radio Wednesday night. We're getting you over the hump with all your favorites. Back-to-back Southern Soul, Zydeco, Adult, R&B, and much, much more. Keep that radio dial right where you've got it. We've got more coming up. Weather-wise for tonight, continue to be clouds in the forecast. And, of course, there's a 40% chance of rain. For tonight, low around 76. Tomorrow, more clouds, showers, and thunderstorms are possible for tomorrow with a 90% chance of rain in the forecast with a high 87. Currently, right now, we're at 82. Let's go back.

0: 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It's the GP Southern Soul Throwdown on KAYT KQJO, Alexandria.
1: Yeah. All that grown sexy. Season love. Come here, baby.

0: 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It's the GP Southern Soul Throwdown. If you're not thumping it, you're not bumping it.
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0: 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Making way for Lover's Groove coming your way straight up 9 o'clock tonight. Don't forget, tomorrow night, 6 p.m., we're going to make it a date between you and I. We're going to bring the GP Southern Soul Throwdown right back at you. By all means, whatever you do, have a nice night tonight. Until tomorrow, adios.
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0: There's nothing like a candlelit dinner, impressing the one you love, listening to the soft music of KAYT KQJO. 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
0: 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Experience the night vibe. 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

0: Good night, everybody. This is Greg Phillips, the People DJ, has presented a program called Lover's Groove with the Adult Vibe for the adult lovers. I hope there was something you heard that was very entertaining to you. That's a way to get you in that zone weeknights from 9 p.m. until. Stay tuned next for the Overnight Groove right here on KAYT KQJO 88.1 Alexandria. Good night, everybody. And don't forget the Lover's Groove with the Adult Vibe.
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0: Well, good morning, everybody. The good Lord has blessed us to see another day. 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

0: 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Alexandria.
1: We ain't got to rest nothing. 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
1: Yo, man.
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1: Open up, man.
2: What do you want, man?
1: My girl just caught me.
2: You made her catch you?
1: I don't know how I let this happen.
2: But who?
1: The girl next door, you know? I don't know what to do.
2: So it wasn't you.

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1: Well, Jason, I've got to tell you, you're pretty much everything this company is looking for in an entry-level candidate.
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You know, baby, see,

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0: It's the groove that keeps you going all night long. It's Overnights, the Overnight Groove, here on KAYT KQJO.
1: In 50 feet, turn left. 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
2: 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I've known Attorney Goins his entire life. 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He's very considerate of your feelings, will guide you through the process of dealing with the car wreck. I could say so many great things about Attorney Goins, but the one thing that stands out more than anything, I know he is truly willing to fight for you during the process of dealing with the car wreck or diesel hitting you. When the going gets tough, the tough get Goins. That's 318-787-5607. Again, that's 318-787-5607.
3: They'll challenge your authority because that's what kids do. But this car is your territory. And in here, your word is law. 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
1: With the Iran deal, Trump is telling ships to start your engines, but that's not happening yet. Your On Point Media News is brought to you by Clico, energizes us. With the announcement of an agreement to extend a ceasefire and reopen the Strait of Hormuz, Friday is the day, President Trump said, merchant ships can once again sail unimpeded through the strait, or as he pronounced, ships of the world, start your engines. Well, not so fast. Despite the president's pronouncement, there are still questions about how quickly commercial ships can start moving and whether Iran will truly allow those ships to resume free access in what is international waters. There are still some 1,500 ships stuck inside the Persian Gulf waiting to leave, according to industry analysts, including hundreds of ocean-going vessels such as oil tankers. Before the U.S. and Israel wage war against Iran at the end of February, 140 ships passed through the strait each day. The attacks against Iran led its leaders to close the strait to traffic by firing drones and missiles at ships and laying mines along the shipping lanes. The U.S. has already started removing some of those mines and opened up a new pathway off Oman so ships can leave and not have to hug the Iranian coast. Your On Point Media News is brought to you by Clico, energizes us. I'm Wade Hampton.
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13: 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This morning's meditation says, Lord, we thank thee for the great gift of peace, that peace which passes all understanding, that peace which the world can neither give nor take away. That is the peace that only God can give in the midst of a restless world and surrounded by trouble and difficulty. To know that peace is to have received the stamp of the kingdom of God. When you have earned that peace, you are fit to judge between true and false values, between the values of the kingdom of God and the values of all that the world has to offer.
14: That's a lot right there, man. You know, and you know, that peace that surpasses all understanding. I mean, the way to get there is you've got to have some God in you. You've got to have the Word of God in you to be able to deal with that, because there's always something around that's coming to steal your peace.
13: Mm-hmm.
14: I mean, it's coming to take that peace right from you. It'll take it right out of your hand or out of your mouth or wherever you have it at. But when you get to that place and you understand how to follow your peace, you understand you're okay with being at peace. You know, a lot of people are not okay with peace.
13: Hmm.
14: You know, they're addicted to chaos, you know, because it's been the normal in their life for so long. That just like a person can get addicted to alcohol or drugs, you can get addicted to chaos. You need to have it or you don't feel comfortable. You know, I was like that. And so, you know, when you get down on the inside of you, what thus saith the Lord, you've marinated in it. You've let it saturate your whole being, you know, not just your spiritual, physical self, your insides, you know, the peace that comes upon you does surpass not only all understanding, but you really start to get a better understanding of not understanding.
13: Mm.
14: You know what I'm saying? It's just a peace that the world can't give nor the world can take away from you. And when you experience that peace and you understand how you got in that peace, you want to just continue to do what you've been doing, because once you have had a taste of that, it doesn't have to change, nor do you want it to change.
13: Right.
14: Right? So, you know, it also says that this peace that only God can give in the midst of restlessness of the world, it's that's surrounded by trouble and difficulty, to know this peace, to have received the stamp of the kingdom of God. Man, when you get that right there, things don't seem to bother you anymore. Everything that people do that used to vex you, that used to have you feeling cantankerous and bothered and irritable and restless and discontent, it simply goes away.
13: Mm-hmm.
14: Because when the peace of God falls upon you, it rules in your heart. You know, Keith Morris said, I let the peace of God rule in my heart.
13: Yes.
14: That's so that I can have peace, I can sow peace, and I can be at peace, and everybody around me can see the peace that's on me, and hopefully they'll be at peace. It's contagious.
13: Wow. Powerful. You know that.

0: gotten to say thank you and understand that we can have peace even in the midst of all the turmoil. When you look at the news, when you watch social media, when you look at all the bad news, because the bad news is what sells. It is what all of the producers that are trying to get your attention. And make no mistake about it, Deuce and I were talking about this yesterday. Everybody on these platforms is vying for a piece of your attention. And when we give that attention to social media, when you give that attention to the gossip, because many people would rather look at what's happening, the bad things that are happening to other people, than to look at themselves. But when we give our attention to that, it's chipping away at our peace. Yeah, there's a price to pay for that. And the price is something that I don't even know until this meditation and some conversations that I've been having, you know, with our son. I don't even know if I've really calculated what is the price. And it's so subtle. And this is how our adversary works. And it's chipping away day by day by day at your peace. And you know what happens when you pick up your phone or you pick up whatever that device is? The first thing you open your eyes to see what's happening.
1: And we all do it.
0: In the world. What's happening on social media? Who did what? Whose shortcomings can I look at and make an assessment about? And that's stealing our peace. And when we allow this to happen, then we've not received that gift, because now I'm toiling with all of the cares, all of the things of the world or the community. And so this meditation is really, really encouraging us to know that peace has to be received, and it is a stamp of the kingdom of God. We don't have to earn it. We don't have to work for it. We just have to say, God, I thank you for that peace.
1: Right. And when you get the inner peace that comes from God, your exterior starts to show.
0: Right.
1: You know, it's an inner peace. And it simply is what the Bible says. It's a peace that surpasses all understanding. And when you get it, in most cases, when you understand peace, any situation you're in, you just let the peace lead you.
0: Right.
1: You follow the peace. So when you're having to make a decision, you just follow the peace in the decision making.
0: Yeah.
1: You know, peace is like love. It is very, very important to our existence and being comfortable in our existence.
0: Mm-hmm.
1: You know, and not just living all chaotic and in constant turmoil and irritable and restless and discontent. You know, a lot of people just don't even know how to live without being in chaos.
0: And it becomes, like you said,
1: a normal.
0: They're normal. And we were having a conversation with our kids yesterday about this very same thing, that even in with your kids, they can start to bicker and kids will do that.
1: Right.
0: But there are ways that don't even seem important, because we say, oh, kids will be kids and they're going to do that. But that's another crack for the adversary to come in and shake the peace of the house.
1: Right. And you have to teach your kids how to not do that.
0: Right.
1: They don't just learn that naturally.
0: Right.
1: You know, you literally, and we're this second go around with our kids, because with Deuce, you know, it was just him. He didn't have anybody to bicker with.
0: Right.
1: We didn't really understand that, you know, with multiple kids, there's a whole nother set of problems.
0: Mm-hmm.
1: Because with one kid, we never had that issue.
0: Mm-hmm.
1: He was always the only one in the house.
0: Right.
1: You know, and so now we're getting to see, and God is teaching us as we raise these kids. And I'm sure a lot of people understand, when you're raising kids, you learn a lot about yourself.
0: Yeah.
1: You know, some of the things I'm trying to teach these kids, I'm saying, man, you're telling them you still act like that. You know, I'm finding out I'm still acting like a child.
0: And we're

0: we're learning, we're learning and seeing, and people look at that and laugh and say, yeah, you do that. But we all.
1: Well, we're doing it.
0: We're doing it, but I can look at you and say, wow, you know. But can I look at me and say, yeah, I'm acting like a child.
1: But see, when you get into the Spirit of God, he'll reveal you. Just because I'm asking God every morning, show me.
0: Mm-hmm.
1: Reveal. Let me see myself through the eyes of you, God. Let me be a vessel that you can work through. All these prayers are
0: right
1: piling on. And then the more they pile on, the more that I'm starting to see me.
0: And when we ask God to work through you, he's not going to work through the chaos.
1: No.
0: There has to be peace within you. And an important thing I just want to say to people who are listening, peace has to start at home.
1: Yeah.
0: Because if your home is chaotic, then you're going to bring that to wherever you go. You know, you're going to bring it to work. You're going to bring it everywhere you go. And if your home is not a place of peace, then you really have to take a look. And here's how we can take a look and pray about it. It says, I pray that today I may have inner peace. I pray that today I may be at peace with myself. And that is big, DC, because that inner peace, when you're in turmoil, you gotta seek it.
1: Yeah.
0: You gotta make a decision.
1: Yeah. When everything around you is chaotic and you can just sit still in it knowing that God is God.
0: Right.
1: Like when they said the boat was about to sink and there's a storm going on, Jesus went to sleep.
0: Yeah. No greater peace
1: That's
0: than that.
1: Peace
0: That's
1: right
0: peace. 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
11: Welcome, everybody, to the Carlette Christmas Show. This morning, our guest is Tim Ross, and if you have not heard him or seen his podcast, you are in for an amazing surprise. He is an influencer, a thought leader, and a preacher. He's also the host of The Basement. And we welcome him to our show for the very first time. Tim, good morning and welcome.
12: Good morning, Carlette. I'm so happy to be here with you today.
11: I'm so happy to have you on so many levels. And I want to just dive right in. You know, got saved and became a preacher, but a lot of challenges. Tell us a little bit about that journey.
12: Yeah, so born and raised in Inglewood, California, to some amazing parents who bivocationally pastored a church for 15 years, the church that I gave my life to Jesus in. But that did not exempt me from pain and trauma. I was sexually abused by a teenage boy for over a 6-month period of time when I was 8 years old. We later found out he had abused all the young boys my age in the community.
11: Were you able to tell your parents about it, Tim, at that time? Or at what point do you deal with that?
12: Yes. So I was silent on it for 11 years. So the abuse happened at 8, and I did not bring it to my parents until I was 19. So 11 years of silence in that. A lot of pain, exposed to pornography at 12. That became my drug of choice, the way that I medicated that pain.
11: Mm-hmm.
12: Promiscuity at a late age, starting at 18. And but my mother actually caught me watching porn at 2 o'clock in the morning when I was 19 years old. And that night should have been like the most embarrassing night of my life, but it was the most freeing.
11: Mm-hmm.
12: Because that same night is when I told her what happened to me when I was 8. And my younger brother then confessed that he was abused by the same boy. Then my mom shared that when she was 6, she was abused by her babysitters. And then my dad shared that when he was 5, he was abused by the owner of a comic book store.
11: Wow.
12: And so in one night, what should have been shame and a lot of condemnation became freedom for the whole family, because my parents hadn't even told each other what had happened. And they had been married for several years. So it was like a 200-pound slab of concrete came off my chest.
11: Wow.
12: And I just made a decision from that day, like, I'm never going to hold a secret again as long as I live, like no matter how uncomfortable it makes other people feel.
11: Mm-hmm.
12: And that began my journey to freedom. 6 months later, I gave my life to Jesus. 5 weeks later, I preached my first sermon, and it's now 27 years later.
11: Wow. So how did your family go about dealing with that trauma? Because in our community, oftentimes things like that have happened, are happening, and we just, like your parents did, we move past it. But there's a lot of trauma and a lot of layers that go with that. How did y'all deal with that?
12: Yeah, we did. So I am a huge proponent for counseling and therapy. So in the 27 years that I've been a believer in Jesus Christ, 25 of those years have been spent in some form of counseling and or therapy. I'm a lifer. Mm-hmm. And so I didn't want to go for 4 to 6 months and go, I'm fixed, and just move on with my life. I currently pay about $14,000 a year for my mental health. I feel like what I'm stewarding and what I feel like God has called me to do, that's a huge investment for me, to be sane and not shoot people in the face.
11: Wow. Absolutely. And so is there a time when you're grappling with how could this God that we've served our whole lives allow this to happen?
12: You know what? Interestingly enough, I never connected my abuse to God in terms of like you allowed this to happen. I think the theology that we received, that I received as a child, taught me a little bit better than that. What was interesting, though, is in one freedom session I had, Carlette, we were doing some focused therapy around the traumatic episode, the first time I was abused. And I was asked by my therapist to try to picture where God was or where Jesus was in the moment. And I felt like he was standing next to the scene and kind of shaking his head and going, I'm so sorry you're going through this, but I'm going to use it for my glory. And the therapist said, stop. We're going to go through this again, but I'm going to pray. And then I want you to focus on this scene again and tell me where you think God is. And so he goes, God of the universe, please show Tim where you were when he was being abused. Now, remember, the first scene I saw was me being abused and Jesus standing by kind of going, oh, I'm so sorry this is happening, right? So he prays this prayer and he goes, now go back and, you know, try to focus back into the scene. And when I focus back on the scene, I burst into tears. And the therapist said, what are you saying? I said, I see Jesus. And he said, where do you see Jesus? I said, I see him as me being abused by my abuser.
11: Wow.
12: And he said, that's exactly right. He wasn't standing by.
11: Wow.
12: He was being abused with you.
11: Wow.
12: If you give a prisoner some food, you've done it unto me.
11: Wow.
12: And so I realized that Jesus not only died for our sins, but he died for the sins that were committed against us. Mm. It was happening to him.
11: Wow.
12: As much as it was happening to me. And that changed my perspective forever. He was with me in the situation, wow, not by me in the situation.
11: Was that freedom?
12: Yes, it was. Yes, it was. And it gave me, because I'm an empath. And so it gave me such a tender heart towards people on both sides, not just the abused, but the abuser.
11: Wow.
12: Everybody was hurting in that scene, not just me.
11: Mm-hmm.
12: My abuser was hurting in that scene, not just hurting me. Wow. So everybody was either broken or being broken in that scene. And I started to have a deeper empathy for both the abused and the abuser because they're both hurting.
11: My goodness. I mean, if you can unpack it like that, then it really takes the venom out of the act that was meant probably by the enemy to destroy.
12: That's exactly right. And this is why I don't have any animosity. I don't have any acrimony. I don't have any toxicity in my heart against my abuser. nor have I been able to hold a grudge subsequently to anyone that's done me wrong over the years. It's because I understand where it comes from. I went to school and studied administration of justice. I wanted to be a homicide detective. My mother worked for the LAPD for 30 years. And so from the age of four, that's where I thought my life was headed. Preaching was not on the radar. But what I realized is context is everything. And it's the B clause of Proverbs 4 and 7 for me. Wisdom is the principal thing, therefore get wisdom. And with all thy getting, get an understanding. It is hard to stay mad at something that you have context to.
11: Wow.
12: You can be frustrated with it, but you can't be angry and mad if you at least have context. And so I always try to get an understanding of what's going on around me, what's going on in me, what's happening to me. Because if I have context, I can better navigate the situation. We are most frustrated with stuff we don't have context for.
11: Powerful. Let me get a quick break here. But when we come back, we'll talk about this zeitgeist, this thought leader, this man of God, being the change that he wants to see in our world. We're back after this.

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0: 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Our goal is to encourage, uplift, and enlighten you, one conversation at a time.
8: Welcome back, everybody, to the Carlette Christmas Show. Our guest this morning is Tim Ross. He is the host and the founder of The Basement. He's also an influencer and a thought leader, and he travels the world really changing lives. And so you go into ministry and you build, I mean, for all intents and purposes, you build this amazing church and you are ministering to people and feeding people. And then God says, do something else. Tell us about that moment.
9: Yeah, so we planted a church in 2015 called Embassy City, my favorite church I've ever been a part of in my life. And the month of our sixth anniversary, a dear friend of ours came and preached a message. And at the end, called my wife, Juliet, and I forward and said that, hey, I have a word for you. And she gave us this beautiful word that we felt like we knew what it meant, right? She was like, there's a change coming to your leadership. There's a change coming to the assignment. And we're like, you're absolutely right, because our organization is growing. We're about to build a bigger building. And so, yay. 4 days later, I am in a hotel room, 5 o'clock in the morning. And the Holy Spirit says, I need you to go listen to that word again. And I pull up the word on YouTube and I watch it. And I literally felt like somebody had overdubbed the video. I'm like, this person did not say this 4 days ago. I didn't hear none of this. Mm-hmm. And the only way I can describe it is that it was an encoded message on the day it was delivered in front of the public, but privately God decoded the message. And I'm so glad he did privately, because all I heard 4 days later was, your season as a lead pastor is coming to an end. And I burst into tears. This was September of 2021. Mm-hmm. I burst into tears. I thought I got fired. I thought I struck the rock twice. I didn't know what I did wrong. I'm like, Lord, what did I do? Uh-huh. I was trying my best, you know? And the Holy Spirit just told me, well done. You're done. You've done what I've asked you to do. And you thought maybe you'd be here 20 years. And no, you're done. So start wrapping it up. And so I said, well, I hope you tell Juliet.
8: Do you think that he's meaning this literally? Or, I mean, how are you processing that?
9: Oh, I'm processing literally. Like, you're done with this season as a lead pastor. So I shared it with Juliet. And over the next 90 days, we just had to pray.
8: What does she say? Like, what does your wife say when you... Because she heard the
9: Juliet
8: same
9: said,
8: message.
9: Juliet said, you might as well be telling us to give up one... She heard the same message, but she didn't hear what I heard 4 days later. So her response was, you might as well be telling us to put one of our kids up for adoption. She said, I don't know where this is coming from. And so I just said, well, baby, we're just going to pray. And... we're going to ask God for clarity. And over 90 days, the Lord gave us clarity. By January of 2022, we were both in agreement that this season's coming to an end. She thought it would be 3 years. So rounding out at about 10, our 10th anniversary. I thought it was going to be this year. I thought it was going to be September of this year, mm-hmm. which would have been 8 years. Mm-hmm. And we was both wrong. We was both wrong. God showed us our successor in March of 22. He told me to start the podcast in May of 22. I transitioned the church in October of 22. And then my last day was December 31st of 22. So from the first time the Lord spoke to the time it was all over was 15 months. 15 months. And we started the podcast July 6th of 2022. And between July and now, there's like 241,000 subscribers to the podcast. It's reached over 80 million people. It's surreal. I have no metrics for what God has done. I've reached more people in the last 10 months doing this podcast than I reached 27 years preaching. So
8: did you, Tim, did you start to ask God, okay, so you want me to leave the church that you told me to build and you want mm-hmm. me to do a podcast and, you know, with all of the logistics. I mean, today, anybody could literally do a podcast if they wanted to, but to have a podcast mm-hmm. and to get the numbers that you've seen, you know what I'm saying? How do you wrestle with all that is going to need to happen for that to be successful?
9: Yeah, so I'm a faith person. So once the Lord speaks, I just obey. That has been the secret sauce of my 27 years in ministry.
8: Wow.
9: Whatever he says, I just obey. It is his problem, mm-hmm. not mine. It is his bill. It is not mine. It is his will. It is not mine. It is his way. It is not mine. So when he told me to do the podcast, I told him I didn't want to. My exact response to the Holy Spirit was, I'd rather throw a penny in the ocean than start a podcast.
8: Wow.
9: And he was like, throw the penny. So, because there's 5 million podcasts.
8: Right.
9: And I'm like, I'm an introvert. I would rather not lose more of my privacy and more of my, you know, anonymity. And so we launched the podcast July 6th. After 3.5 weeks, it had 25,000 subscribers. I bawled my eyes out. I didn't have 25,000 people watching me preach. So I'm like, I don't know where this is coming from.
8: Right.
9: And there was a lot of warfare behind it. The enemy was trying to discourage me from doing the pod. He told me I was going to get canceled, tried to intimidate me with a spirit of fear, with a spirit of rejection. And I just had to ask the Holy Spirit to give me boldness, because he was telling me to do something sitting down that he never told me to do standing up. Wow. And that was to lead with a measure of vulnerability and authenticity that I was only comfortable with in private settings. And he told me to bring that voice public. And he's proven to be right.
8: Wow. And how cathartic has it been and is it for you to bring those vulnerabilities into the forefront?
9: Cathartic is such a beautiful word to use, because the core of my trauma, my sexual trauma, left me with abandonment and attachment issues. Mm-hmm. And the subconscious narrative that I grew up with was vulnerability is dangerous. That's why I kept the abuse a secret, because if I were to tell my parents what happened, my dad would kill him, my older brother would bury the body, and my mom would be heartbroken for the rest of her life. So I had this narrative running at a subconscious level. Vulnerability is dangerous. Vulnerability is dangerous. You're going to blow up your life if you ever tell the truth and let people see you for who you really are. After all these years of healing, my conscious narrative has become vulnerability is my superpower. And parenthetically, underneath that line, it is, I am vulnerable at the expense of other people's comfort.
8: Mm.
9: You have to choose what to do with my vulnerability, but you won't stop me from being vulnerable. I will speak the truth of my experience, and then you get to choose if you want to draw near or draw away. And so we sat down in the basement and we made that our tagline. Vulnerability is our superpower. I give the gift of my vulnerability, and we've created a safe space in the basement for people to give us the gift of theirs. And it's an exchange where we can hold space for people to either contain, to give feedback, perspective, encouragement, challenges. It's the most beautiful little space that God could have ever given me. And I already had it privately, but now to be able to share it with the world is really special.
8: And now I get it. The basement is really therapeutic in probably every respect. It is
9: every
8: place,
9: respect.
8: It is a place where one can be free to release the shackles of those demons that keep us from reaching our fullest, highest, greatest potential. I just got it.
9: Absolutely correct. Absolutely correct. And that was the mandate that the Lord gave me. He gave me the vision of the basement when I was 30 years old. And he told me, get as many people to the basement as you can. And so we invite everybody to the basement, whether they agree with us or not.
8: Mm.
9: So they don't have to agree with us. They don't have to be a believer in Jesus Christ. We just want them to have a safe space to be able to allow them to speak the truth of their experience.
8: Mm-hmm.
9: I don't agree with the statement of, like, people get to, you know, speak your truth. I always add, because I'm a literalist, it's the truth of your experience.
8: Right.
9: There's only one truth, and it happens to be a person, and that person has a name, and his name is Jesus. Right. He's Yeshua the Messiah. He is the truth. He is the way, the truth, and the life. But people do have the truth of the experience that they've had in their life. And I just want to create a safe space for them to be able to process that. And my hope and my prayer is always that it would lead them to a relationship with Jesus. But if they're not ready to take that step, at least this has been a place for a seed to be sown, mm-hmm. or a seed to be watered. And I trust God to get the increase.
8: Wow. Powerful. Let's get a break here. But when we come back, I want to ask you about the podcast that I saw for the very first time and how it has resonated. And it was entitled, You're Not Too Late. Tim Ross is our guest. Stay with us. We're back after this.
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8: Welcome back, everybody, to the Carlette Christmas Show. Our guest this morning is Tim Ross, and if you have not connected to his podcast, The Basement, I don't know what you're waiting for. It is filled with just the most real, vulnerable, open conversations that anyone could ever have. And I think that's why people are so drawn to it, Tim, because it's just so real and so open. And before we went to break, I was telling you about this clip that a friend sent to me. And there you are with your big yellow glasses on in the clip. And I was like, okay, what's up with this dude? And so I click it on because I usually don't click on things that people send me because I just don't for whatever reason. But I did.
15: You're not late. I'm 47 and now I'm a podcaster. Where is this going? We're going to find out. But let me give you who my inspiration was. Because obviously I had to think about it. I had to, like, I'm 47. I'm changing careers. I have a 14-year-old. I have a 12-year-old. Who does this? I'm trying to pay off this house. Who leaves a successful job to go do something that a lot of people are already doing? Me. Us. Right? Let me tell you who my inspiration was. Samuel L. Jackson.
19: I was just about to say that.
15: Were you really?
19: Yep. 40 years old.
15: Yeah. Yep. Samuel L. Jackson was in his 40s when his acting career started. Not took off. Started. And that man has been in more highest grossing films than any other actor in human history. Did you hear what the words that just came out of my mouth? Samuel M. effing Jackson. Ladies and gentlemen.
8: From that moment, I was just drawn in. Tell us about that conversation. You're not too late.
9: So I was really inspired in that particular pod to encourage people that no matter where you find yourself in life, no matter what season of life you find yourself in, that you're not too late to do what God has asked you to do. And if you are open to the surprises that God wants to give you, you can be delighted with some things that you never thought you were going to encounter or experience. So, you know, after 27 years of preaching and 7 years of pastoring, mm-hmm. when I was asked by the Holy Spirit to step down as the lead pastor, I thought my life was going to be spent in the shadows because that's the way I'm naturally wired anyway. And so I thought I was going to be in the shadows, kind of helping influential people in influential ministries and in corporations be better at what they do. I'm a strategist and I know how to help people not make dumb mistakes. That's basically what I'm usually called in for, is to help people not be stupid. Mm-hmm. So, and that's in a very literal way in terms of moral compass, spiritual anchor, that kind of stuff. I'm really, really gifted in that area. Mm-hmm. So I'm making this transition and I'm thinking, okay, Lord, I'm ready. I'm so happy that I get to kind of fade into the background. And then he says, no, start this podcast. And this podcast literally supersedes anything I've ever done in ministry and exposes me to more people than I've ever done to in my life. Celebrities, entertainers, athletes, people in the LGBTQIA community, people that are agnostic, people that are atheists listen to the podcast, and they all resonate with something that we've said. People that disagree with me on issues of faith still support what we're doing. And so I just realized that it's never too late to make a change. And in that particular clip, I actually referenced Samuel L. Jackson, because Samuel L. Jackson didn't actually get into acting until after he was 40 years old. Mm-hmm. And so I really just felt inspired to let somebody know that you can make a pivot in your life at a time where everybody tells you to hunker down, ride it out, because I'm 47, mm-hmm. right? There's nobody 47 years old with teenagers that's going, okay, I'm a let go of some consistency and then trust God to do something. But ever since I stepped down, I have made more money than I've made in my life. And we talking, this only been 10 months.
8: Wow.
9: And it has been the most liberating thing. I've had more time with my wife. I've had more time with my kids. And we've had a deeper impact doing less than I did in my previous season. And so it's left me with these incredible margins of rest so that when I have the opportunity to be on a show like yours, or when I have the opportunity to go speak at a conference, it's not that I've been ripping and running all week and I preached on the weekend and now, you know, I'm trying to squeeze this in before I go to my next. After this interview, I ain't got nothing else to do except go to my chiropractor. And that's going to be the end of my Wednesday. I promise you, that's it. And so I'm really embracing this mm-hmm. new season and enjoying it. And I'm really learning that it's not too late to make a change.
8: Mm. Wow. And so for those people who don't necessarily agree with you, those people that are ultimately going to come, and they are, they're coming, that feel like you're too bold and have too much moxie, how do you deal with those comments?
9: Oh, I love those people so much. I love them so much because they're entitled to their opinion. They're entitled to the experience that they're having with me. My encouragement to people that disagree with the content that I share mm-hmm. is that they have the option not to consume the content, right? And so I just encourage people not to be a glutton for punishment. If I rub you the wrong way, block me, unfollow me. You know, there's a little button on Instagram to say not interested in this type of content, and I'll disappear in 2.2 seconds. But there are some people that still listen and they want to be able to voice their opinions, and I welcome that, because once you put stuff in the public square, you open it up for everybody in the public square to make a comment. Mm-hmm. What has guided me, Carlette, is that I make content. That's my responsibility. People can make comments. That is their opportunity. Mm-hmm. I am going to stay in my lane, and I give them permission to stay in their lane. So I don't read comments, positive or negative, because if I allow the positive comments to be my guide, then I will not, then I'll wind up with a constituency. Mm-hmm. And if I allow the negative comments to be my guide, then I'll just always be responding to negative comments. Mm-hmm. So for my own mental health, I don't swim around in my comment section. Mm. I make content, people can make comments, and that is the nature of all art and media.
8: Very good. And as we talk about mental health, that's a great segue. May is Mental Health Awareness Month. And on the other side of this break, I want to talk about what's happening in probably almost every city, USA, where we're seeing not so much white police killing black men, but we see black men killing other black men. How will you speak to that on your platform? And what are some of the things in your idea that need to happen for this to stop? Stay with us. We're back with more right after this.

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4: With the Iran deal, Trump is telling ships to start your engines, but that's not happening yet. Your On Point Media News is brought to you by Clico, energizes us. With the announcement of an agreement to extend a ceasefire and reopen the Strait of Hormuz, Friday is the day, President Trump said. Merchant ships can once Friday sail unimpeded through the strait, or as he pronounced, ships of the world, start your engines. Well, not so fast. Despite the president's pronouncement, there are still questions about how quickly commercial ships can start moving and whether Iran will truly allow those ships to resume free access in what is international waters. There are still some 1,500 ships stuck inside the Persian Gulf waiting to leave, according to industry analysts, including hundreds of ocean-going vessels such as oil tankers. Before the U.S. and Israel wage war against Iran at the end of February, 140 ships passed through the strait each day. The attacks against Iran led its leaders to close the strait to traffic by firing drones and missiles at ships and laying mines along the shipping lanes. The U.S. has already started removing some of those mines and opened up a new pathway off Oman so ships can leave and not have to hug the Iranian coast. Your On Point Media News is brought to you by Clico, energizes us. I'm Wade Hampton.
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14: 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This morning's meditation says, Lord, we thank thee for the great gift of peace, that peace which passes all understanding, that peace which the world can neither give nor take away. That is the peace that only God can give in the midst of a restless world and surrounded by trouble and difficulty. To know that peace is to have received the stamp of the kingdom of God. When you have earned that peace, you are fit to judge between true and false values, between the values of the kingdom of God and the values of all that the world has to offer.
15: That's a lot right there, man, you know. And, you know, that peace that surpasses all understanding, I mean, the way to get there is you've got to have some God in you. You've got to have the word of God in you to be able to deal with that, because there's always something around that's coming to steal your peace.
14: Mm-hmm.

0: saith the Lord, you've marinated in it. You've let it saturate your whole being, you know, not just your spirit, your physical self, your insides, you know. The peace that comes upon you does surpass not only all understanding, but you really start to get a better understanding of not understanding.
1: Mm.
0: You know what I'm saying? It's just a peace that the world can't give nor the world can take away from you. And when you experience that peace and you understand how you got in that peace, you want to just continue to do what you've been doing, because once you have had a taste of that, it doesn't have to change, nor do you want it to change.
1: Right.
0: Right? So, you know, it also says that this peace that only God can give in the midst of restlessness of the world, it's that's surrounded by trouble and difficulty, to know this peace, to have received the stamp of the kingdom of God. Man, when you get that right there, things don't seem to bother you anymore. Everything that people do that used to vex you, that used to have you feeling cantankerous and bothered and irritable and restless and discontent, it simply goes away.
1: Mm-hmm.
0: Because when the peace of God falls upon you, it rules in your heart. You know, Keith Morris said, I let the peace of God rule in my heart.
1: Yes.
0: That's so that I can have peace, I can sow peace, and I can be at peace. And everybody around me can see the peace that's on me, and hopefully they'll be at peace. It's contagious.
1: Wow. Powerful. You know, that first line, really the whole meditation caught me, because right now, not just the world, not just America, but the world is in a state of turmoil. But that first line says, Lord, we thank thee for the great gift of peace. And our pastor said last night, he said, anytime God is giving something, we need to be there to say thank you, because he's giving us something. It is something that is a gift that I think we've forgotten to say thank you and understand that we can have peace even in the midst of all the turmoil. When you look at the news, when you watch social media, when you look at all the bad news, because the bad news is what sells. It is what all of the producers that are trying to get your attention. And make no mistake about it, Deuce and I were talking about this yesterday. Everybody on these platforms is vying for a piece of your attention. And when we give that attention to social media, when you give that attention to the gossip, because many people would rather look at what's happening, the bad things that are happening to other people, than to look at themselves. But when we give our attention to that, it's chipping away at our peace. Yeah, there's a price to pay for that. And the price is something that I don't even know until this meditation and some conversations that I've been having, you know, with our son. I don't even know if I've really calculated what is the price. And it's so subtle. And this is how our adversary works. And it's chipping away day by day by day at your peace. And you know what happens? When you pick up your phone or you pick up whatever that device is, the first thing you open your eyes to see what's happening.
0: And we all do it.
1: In the world. What's happening on social media? Who did what? Whose shortcomings can I look at and make an assessment about? And that's stealing our peace. And when we allow this to happen, then we've not received that gift, because now I'm toiling with all of the cares, all of the things of the world or the community. And so this meditation is really, really encouraging us to know that

0: peace has to be received, and it is a stamp of the kingdom of God. We don't have to earn it. We don't have to work for it. We just have to say, God, I thank you for that peace.
1: Right. And when you get the inner peace that comes from God, your exterior start to show.
0: Right.
1: You know, it's an inner peace, and it simply is what the Bible says. It's a peace that surpasses all understanding. And when you get it, in most cases, when you understand peace, any situation you're in, you just let the peace lead you.
0: Right.
1: You follow the peace. So when you're having to make a decision, you just follow the peace in the decision making.
0: Yeah.
1: You know, peace is like love. It is very, very important to our existence and being comfortable in our existence.
0: Mm-hmm.
1: You know, and not just living all chaotic and in constant turmoil and irritable and restless and discontent. You know, a lot of people just don't even know how to live without being in chaos.
0: And it becomes, like you said,
1: a normal.
0: They're normal. And we were having a conversation with our kids yesterday about this very same thing, that even in with your kids, they can start to bicker and kids will do that.
1: Right.
0: But there are ways that don't even seem important, because we say, oh, kids will be kids and they're going to do that. But that's another crack for the adversary to come in and shake the peace of the house.
1: Right. And you have to teach your kids how to not do that.
0: Right.
1: And they don't just learn that naturally.
0: Right.
1: You know, you literally, and we're this second go around with our kids, because with Deuce, you know, it was just him. He didn't have anybody to bicker with.
0: Right.
1: We didn't really understand that, you know, with multiple kids, there's a whole nother set of problems.
0: Mm-hmm.
1: Because with one kid, we never had that issue.
0: Mm-hmm.
1: He was always the only one in the house.
0: Right.
1: You know, and so now we're getting to see, and God is teaching us as we raise these kids, and I'm sure a lot of people understand, when you're raising kids, you learn a lot about yourself.
0: Yeah.
1: You know, some of the things I'm trying to teach these kids, I'm saying, man, you're telling them, you still act like that. You know, I'm finding out I'm still acting like a child.
0: And we're learning, we're learning and seeing, and people look at that and laugh and say, yeah, you do that. But we're
1: doing it.
0: We're doing it, but I can look at you and say, wow, you know. But can I look at me and say, yeah, I'm acting like a child.
1: But see, when you get into the Spirit of God, he'll reveal you. Just because I'm asking God every morning, show me.
0: Mm-hmm.
1: Reveal, let me see myself through the eyes of you, God. Let me be a vessel that you can work through. All these prayers are piling on. And then the more they pile on, the more that I'm starting to see me.
0: And when we ask God to work through you, he's not going to work through the chaos.
1: No.
0: There has to be peace within you. And an important thing I just want to say to people who are listening, peace has to start at home.
1: Yeah.
0: Because if your home is chaotic, then you're going to bring that to wherever you go. You know, you're going to bring it to work. You're going to bring it everywhere you go. And if your home is not a place of peace, then you really have to take a look. And here's how we can take a look and pray about it. It says, I pray that today I may have inner peace. I pray that today I may be at peace with myself. And that is big, DC, because that inner peace, when you're in turmoil, you gotta seek it.
1: Yeah.
0: You gotta make a decision.
1: Yeah. When everything around you is chaotic and you can just sit still in it, knowing that God is God.
0: Right.
1: Like when they said the boat was about to sink and there's a storm going on, Jesus went to sleep.
0: Yeah. No greater peace
1: That's
0: than that.
1: Peace
0: That's
1: right
0: peace.
1: There.
0: Hey, everybody, that is our OPT, Meditation, Intention, and or Thought for the Day. 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
0: Welcome back, everybody, to the OPT Network. This morning, we are so happy to have Dr. Heather Poole in the house. She is the Chancellor of Central Louisiana Technical Community College. And when I tell you that she is a groundbreaker, she is a change maker. She is the change that Central Louisiana has been looking for. And we're super excited to hear about what's happening at CLTCC. Always good to have you.
10: Always glad to be here. Thank you so much for having me.
0: Man, you know, I really am excited about the possibilities that are on the horizon for the people of Central Louisiana that are really looking to be, to make a difference in their lives? And you're doing that every single day.
10: Well, you know, when I got into this game 30 years ago, I did not know vocational and technical education was going to be so cool. I mean, like, we really are changing the game about technical ed, and I love that. I love it. Because what we do know is that there's a lot of things about AI that are going to replace jobs, but a trade and a service job, you can never replace. And it's the truth. Uh-huh. So we know that we've doubled the capacity in our electrical program. We've doubled the capacity in our HVAC program. We put 15 nursing cohorts out. We produce more nurses than any other college in the state of Louisiana. How about that?
11: Wow.
10: Right here in Alexandria and our surrounding campuses.
0: More nurses than anywhere.
10: Anyone.
0: In the state of Louisiana.
10: Yes.
0: When you say that and you look at those numbers, what comes up for you?
10: Well, I'll tell you what comes up for me. I attended every single pinning ceremony. Mm. You know, and their pinning ceremony is more potent than their graduations, right? So when we go to, and it was very important for me to attend every single one.
0: Wow.
10: So 15, that's what happens when you want to increase nursing, and then you say to commit to yourself, like, you're going to go to every pinning. You sit through it. When I tell you, I bring my handkerchief everywhere because I just start crying because I realize how impactful we are as a community college to our region.
0: Mm-hmm.
10: And it's true. I know we're changing lives. And I know that we're not changing just one life. We're changing the dynamics of that entire family. That's what we're doing.
0: And tell people how important. We know nurses are important, but we've seen more travel nurses have to come into the state of Louisiana, into Alexandria specifically.
10: I was meeting with the CEO of Christus Cabrini yesterday. No, I'm sorry, 2 days ago. And he was talking about how many people he has to bring in from out of state for multiple jobs. And, of course, we can change that as a community college, and we will. And we will. And I know that when it comes to rad tech, respiratory tech, sonogram technology, we will do that. And that's our next step. Right now, we're out of space, but not for long.
0: Mm.
10: We're expanding. We'll be expanding 60,000 square feet downtown this next year. And that's an amazing gift. I can tell you this. It's not done by me. It's done by the good man of Lord. You know, I mean it. It's being driven by an amazing board and an amazing God.
0: Yes. And when you think about the growth under your leadership so quickly.
10: It's just trusting in your people. It's not about me. I mean that. It's trusting in your people and having so much faith in them. The first day I started my job on January 5th, so I've been in it 5 months now. But I've not been, I mean, you know, I've been at my college for 11 years.
0: Yeah.
10: But 11 years, I knew where we had weaknesses and strengths, but I did not know all the ins and outs of our people. So my first week, I met with 140 individual employees one-on-one. That was a lot of listening.
0: Yeah.
10: But that listening was so critical because I heard from our people what was important to them. And what was important to them was our students. So I just leaned in and said, I'm going to make my faculty and staff my priority, and y'all continue to make your students, our students, your priority. So if I can continue to lift, because when I tell you, we've not gone up on our tuition in 11 years. Our tuition is still the same, and it's the lowest in the state of Louisiana from any college, any college. We are the lowest. And so the challenge with that, though, is I can't pay my faculty enough. There's some programs, like nursing.
0: Mm-hmm.
10: I have a 1-teacher-to-10-student ratio that I have to continuously hit. And you know that those nursing faculty can go into a hospital and make twice as much.
0: Right.
10: but they choose to be with me. But my turnover, because of that, because they have a life too.
0: Right.
10: And I don't want them to have to work two jobs. And so many of them do. But yet, I want to prioritize growth so I can support them to get their wages up high enough so they don't have to do that.
0: Right.
10: So I can sustain them so they can continue to prioritize our students so we can continue to stay number one in the state of Louisiana as the top-rated community college.
0: Absolutely. Is that going to happen? Are you going to be able to raise, you know, those salaries to promote more people wanting to come in?
10: Well, I believe I can. I mean, I believe I can as a college. What we have to do, though, is right now I'm out of space in our current facilities.
0: Wow. You've outgrown the new facility already.
10: Already. I mean, we moved in 2019, and we are out of space. So we have a wonderful plan, and we're looking to expand downtown with about 60,000 square feet downtown. But we're looking to expand in Rapides Parish alone.
0: Wow.
10: With about 100,000 additional square feet. So that will be a regional training hub for our entire region and state. And we are excited about that. That's coming soon.
0: I want you to talk to people, Heather, that who really have a heart to be a nurse. And many of them are CNAs. And I have met a bunch of wonderful, but they want to be nurses, but just don't know how to get started.
10: Well, it's an easy start. All you have to do is fill out that application. I mean, and we're going to walk you through the whole process. You know, we do have so many CNAs. I remember being in the hospital with my husband or family members and meeting the most amazing CNAs or patient care techs and thinking, why aren't you taking the next step? So many of them can't do it because of their jobs, right?
0: Right.
10: They go full-time, and our nursing program is full-time. So what we were able to do is start night programs so they can go in the evenings now.
0: Mm-hmm.
10: And I can assure you, our regional hospitals, like I met yesterday, like I was saying, or 2 days ago, with Cabrini, I'm meeting today with Rapides.
0: Yes.
10: There is such a healthcare shortage. They want to work with their providers, their CNA providers, to get them to that next level. Matter of fact, Cabrini was saying, we will pay for them as long as they sign a 2-year contract.
0: Wow.
10: 2 years.
0: Mm-hmm.
10: We will pay them to get to that next level if
0: That's
10: they
0: awesome.
10: Sign a 2-year contract. I'm sorry, 2 years, I can do it. I was pregnant for 2 years in a row.
0: We're going to take a break here, but this morning is all about what is possible. You got to stay on point. We'll be back right after this.
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0: Welcome back, everybody, to the OPT network. We're super excited to have Dr. Heather Poole in the house. She is the chancellor at CLTCC, Central Louisiana Technical Community College, and it just does not seem like 5 months.
10: No, it feels like forever, right?
0: Yeah, but I mean, we've been on this journey with you all, just talking about the good that's happening at the community college and throughout Central Louisiana. And before we went to break, you were talking about Christus Cabrini needing more nurses, and now reaching out saying, not only are we going to talk about it, we're going to be about it, we're going to pay for their tuition as long as they sign with us for 2 years. How big was that for you guys?
10: Oh, it's a game changer. But it's not just nurses, it's any allied health field. And they were like, we have over $1 million we could put up for that. I mean,
0: it's over $1 million
10: that they could put up for allied health field. So it's like, you know, if it's radiology techs, if it's you know, sonogram techs. So we are going to start building our programs to support our industry partners.
0: Mm,
10: so right now, beautiful. As we start expanding in our new footprint downtown, we will build our programs to support our industry partners. And then our industry partners are supporting us right back in return. And that's a gift. That is a gift.
0: Wow. And so have you been just overwhelmed at the support from the community to then bring in people with good paying jobs from the community?
10: Absolutely. I mean, I look at Union Tank, who's just celebrated their 20th year, and they are putting $200,000 into adding robotics into our welding program.
0: Wow.
10: And they wanted to make it continuing. So, you know, when I think about that, and I think about, you know, we really do have the most state-of-the-art welding program in the state already.
0: Wow.
10: But to add robotics to it is going to be a game changer. And then we can do short-term training to help individuals who already know how to weld, but just get that add-on piece. And my industry partner's going to pay for it? Come on. That's amazing. That is just them seeing what we're doing and want to build on the momentum. When I have Hayes Manufacturing ready to do apprenticeships, you know, now, hire my students while they're still in school to make certain that they have a pipeline because they are such a high demand.
0: Yes.
10: And here, we have not even tipped the iceberg when you think about, we got 2,500 jobs about to hit this region right now in non-farm construction jobs, and they all need training. So when I have our superintendent of schools right here in Rapides, now mind you, I work with every superintendent, we work with every single superintendent, but just on Monday, I met with our superintendent here in Rapides, and he's like, Heather, by next year, I want 150 of our students in Rapides Parish going full-time.
0: Wow.
10: Full-time to CLTCC.
0: Wow.
10: And we will pay for them to go
0: Rapides.
10: To get their associate's degrees. Y'all, it's a game changer. The highest number of students to ever graduate out of an associate degree program from a school district is Baton Rouge Community College this past year, and that was 200. So for Rapides Parish, which is a fraction of the size from East Baton Rouge Parish, to say they're going to put 150, and I can assure you, it'll be a game changer. The reality is, we're finally realizing that technical trades are the future of our industry partners and the pipeline of success and out of poverty.
0: Right.
10: It will change our dynamics for our whole region. And we as a community and as a region have to educate our region to say it's okay that your son or daughter does not go to a four-year institution and that we put them in a trade. I assure you, we're spending $300 million on TOPS.
0: Mm-hmm, mm-hmm.
10: And only $6 million on TOPS Tech, but yet 80% of the jobs
0: are
10: in two-year or less fields. We have to flip that. We have to flip that. I was very pleased that this past year, our legislature did put almost double the amount of money into the MJ Foster funds, which is what we call like TOPS for grown folks.
0: Mm-hmm.
10: So if they want to come back to school to get a trade, that they can, and there's funding to pay for it. For the last 2 years, those funds have been there, but we run out by December.
0: Wow.
10: So there's no funds to pay for it.
0: So I want to take it a step further, because people are saying, you know, why isn't Alexandria specifically growing? But you're in a pipeline now where you see the companies that are coming or wanting to come into the city. And one of the biggest problems is the workforce.
10: Right. Look, we got to get people off the sofas and into the workforce. And I mean that. I mean, there's some things we can do that are innovative. I was just with my colleague from South Louisiana. She started a program, and this is very innovative, but I'm very interested in it because it was for a very special population. Students that are in like special education who usually have to have a caregiver.
0: Mm-hmm.
10: And she started an environmental tech certification program, which basically is, I'm going to teach you how to be a custodian. But if I'm in special ed and I'm never going to work, but now I get you employed and now you don't have to be have a care provider.
0: Right.
10: And I can give you purpose.
0: Mm.
10: What a game changer. I can get you off of the sofa and into employment.
0: Right.
10: I can find you a job in any sector because there's a custodial worker that has a specialized training that understands safety. Is a game changer for that population.
0: Mm-hmm.
10: And I'm not undervaluing that. I'm lifting
0: You're
10: it.
0: You're giving value to
10: exactly.
0: That.
10: Mm-hmm. And I think when you think about the schools that we have in just our region alone that specialize in that population, why wouldn't I get into that field as well? So I've immediately reached out to my colleague and went, I need to know more. Let's get into that.
0: Mm-hmm.
10: And we can do that as we build space and capacity. But the truth is, just as I was talking to Monty Wilson, the CEO of Christus Cabrini, you know, we got to get innovative on using space. I can start now that I have SAC COC accreditation, I can start certifying some other spaces as our space mm-hmm. for accreditation. So even if I have to turn a high school into a space wow. for my college, I can. I just have to get it certified and not just focus on the spaces that I'm currently
0: and
10: occupying.
0: That's going to repurpose those spaces.
10: Absolutely.
0: But bigger than that, before we've got to let you go, I want people to hear this, especially people that are trying to transition into a new season. These aren't just minimum wage jobs. These are very high paying jobs.
10: No, these are always going to be on the high wage, high demand sectors. We will never offer a program that is not high wage. So we're working with a company right now, and they just hired a water truck driver, water truck, $27 an hour. Of course, we provide CDL training and lineman training and all the things, but $27 an hour to drive a water truck.
0: Wow.
10: I'm sorry. And they hired a female. And of course, I love that because, you know, you take someone out of retail and put them in a capacity to do some industry trade, they're going to make a lot more money. And
0: absolutely.
10: Then open them up to another sector that it's only the gateway, right? It's just a gateway for their next role. And that's all we're trying to do is broaden the capacity for our region.
0: Absolutely. Central Louisiana Technical Community College is changing lives. 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All you've got to do is go onto their website or go into any of their facilities and find out how it can work for you. Heather, we can't wait to see what's next. It's growing exponentially, and it's growing at a breakneck pace. Thank you so much.
10: Thank you for having me, always.
0: Indeed. Hey, everybody, stay on point. We're back right after this.
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0: Good morning, everybody, and welcome to On Point Talk, the Carlette Christmas Show. I'm Carlette Christmas. He's David Christmas.
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0: It's Thursday, June 18th, and if you're already on the way or you're just getting started, off and on rain, we have seen a lot of rain, a lot of flooded areas, and more rain expected today. So as you're on your way this morning, wherever it is that you're heading, we remind you to give yourself enough time to get there safely and carefully. And remember, there are areas of the highway and the road that are slick and slippery. And those are the times where we see so many accidents because people are hurrying to get to wherever it is that they're going. So please be careful. Be mindful as you're going about cities throughout the day. And just remember those areas that are high flood areas where no matter how much rain it gets, the streets flood. And those are those dangerous areas where we try to drive through that water because we think we can make it through. And so many times we just see unfortunate things happen. So be mindful as you're getting your Thursday morning started. Well, we've made it through the week, headed straight toward the weekend. But before we get there, we know that on time could be late. Early is always better. And if you have to read it, watch it, text it, send it, pull over to a safe spot. And if you can't, just think about waiting. And, you know, there is a lot that goes into waiting. We're living in a society where none of us wants to wait. We don't want to wait to send that text. We don't want to wait to read the text. We just don't want to wait. But waiting could be the very thing that saves our life or the life of someone else. And, you know, it just doesn't seem that serious until it is. And I always say you don't want to be the person that says all I had to do was wait. And we know summer is in full effect. Kids are out of school. And here's what's going to happen, especially in all the rain when it slows down. Kids are going to flow into the streets, into ditches full of water, and that could be an unfortunate mix. So please be mindful. You know, somebody was saying, you know, we've got to be better stewards of our kids, even though they may not be our kids. If we see kids that are doing something that's dangerous, we can lovingly pull over and say to them, hey, baby, be careful, or that's dangerous. You know, you shouldn't be doing that. And just get back to that village mentality. So just a lot to be mindful for as you're going about your day. We have a lot to get to on this Thursday morning, June 18th. Of course, we start each and every morning with our OPT meditation, intention, and or thought for the day after the top of the hour. And I always say we can breathe in what we want and breathe out those things that come to steal our peace, that don't serve us, that just bring up anxiety and all the things before we even get our morning started. And it just gives us a place of coming into our bodies. You know, sometimes you can think you're present, you can think you're in your body, DC, but your mind is completely someplace else. And so that's what the OPT meditation hopefully does for you. And then later in the show, we'll be talking to the good folks from Southern University. Their annual alumni ball is coming up. You want to stay on point for that. We have a lot to get to. Stay on point. We'll be back right after this.
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12: With the grand deal, Trump is telling ships to start your engines, but that's not happening yet. Your On Point Media News is brought to you by Clico. Energizes us. With the announcement of an agreement to extend a ceasefire and reopen the Strait of Hormuz, Friday is the day, President Trump said, merchant ships can once again sail unimpeded through the strait, or as he pronounced, ships of the world, start your engines. Well, not so fast. Despite the president's pronouncement, there are still questions about how quickly commercial ships can start moving and whether Iran will truly allow those ships to resume free access in what is international waters. There are still some 1,500 ships stuck inside the Persian Gulf waiting to leave, according to industry analysts, including hundreds of ocean-going vessels such as oil tankers. Before the U.S. and Israel wage war against Iran at the end of February, 140 ships passed through the strait each day. The attacks against Iran led its leaders to close the strait to traffic by firing drones and missiles at ships and laying mines along the shipping lanes. The U.S. has already started removing some of those mines and opened up a new pathway off Oman so ships can leave and not have to hug the Iranian coast. Your On Point Media News is brought to you by Clico. Energizes us. I'm Wade Hampton.
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0: Welcome back, everybody, to the OPT Network. 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This morning's meditation says, Lord, we thank thee for the great gift of peace, that peace which passes all understanding, that peace which the world can neither give nor take away. That is the peace that only God can give in the midst of a restless world and surrounded by trouble and difficulty. To know that peace is to have received the stamp of the kingdom of God. When you have earned that peace, you are fit to judge between true and false values, between the values of the kingdom of God and the values of all that the world has to offer.
1: Yeah, that's a lot right there, man. You know, and you know, that peace that surpasses all understanding. I mean, the way to get there is you've got to have some God in you. You've got to have the Word of God in you to be able to deal with that, because there's always something around that's coming to steal your peace.
0: Mm-hmm.
1: I mean, it's coming to take that peace right from you. It'll take it right out of your hand or out of your mouth or wherever you have it at. But when you get to that place and you understand how to follow your peace, you understand you're okay with being at peace. You know, a lot of people are not okay with peace.
0: Hmm.
1: You know, they're addicted to chaos, you know, because it's been the normal in their life for so long. That just like a person can get addicted to alcohol or drugs, you can get addicted to chaos. You need to have it or you don't feel comfortable. You know, I was like that. And so, you know, when you get down on the inside of you, what thus saith the Lord, you've marinated in it. You've let it saturate your whole being, you know, not just your spiritual, physical self, your insides, you know, the peace that comes upon you does surpass not only all understanding, but you really start to get a better understanding of not understanding.
0: Mm.
1: You know what I'm saying? It's just a peace that the world can't give nor the world can take away from you. And when you experience that peace and you understand how you got in that peace, you want to just continue to do what you've been doing, because once you have had a taste of that, it doesn't have to change, nor do you want it to change.
0: Right.
1: Right? So, you know, it also says that this peace that only God can give in the midst of restlessness is the world that's surrounded by trouble and difficulty. To know this peace, to have received the stamp of the kingdom of God, man, when you get that right there, things don't seem to bother you anymore. Everything that people do that used to vex you, that used to have you feeling cantankerous and bothered and irritable and restless and discontent, it simply goes away.
0: Mm-hmm.
1: Because when the peace of God falls upon you, it rules in your heart. You know, Keith Morris said, I let the peace of God rule in my heart.
0: Yes.
1: That's so that I can have peace, I can sow peace, and I can be at peace, and everybody around me can see the peace that's on me, and hopefully they'll be at peace. It's contagious.
0: Wow. Powerful. You know, that first line, really the whole meditation caught me, because right now, not just the world, not just America, but the world is in a state of turmoil. But that first line says, Lord, we thank thee for the great gift of peace. And our pastor said last night, he said, anytime God is giving something, we need to be there to say thank you. Because he's giving us something. It is something that is a gift that I think we've forgotten to say thank you and understand that we can have peace even in the midst of all the turmoil. When you look at the news, when you watch social media, when you look at all the bad news, because the bad news is what sells. It is what all of the producers that are trying to get your attention. And make no mistake about it, Deuce and I were talking about this yesterday. Everybody on these platforms is vying for a piece of your attention. And when we give that attention to social media, when you give that attention to the gossip, because many people would rather look at what's happening, the bad things that are happening to other people, than to look at themselves. But when we give our attention to that, it's chipping away at our peace. Yeah, there's a price to pay for that. And the price is something that I don't even know until this meditation and some conversations that I've been having, you know, with our son. I don't even know if I've really calculated what is the price. And it's so subtle. And this is how our adversary works. And it's chipping away day by day by day at your peace. And you know what happens when you pick up your phone or you pick up whatever that device is? First thing, you open your eyes to see what's happening.
1: And we all do it.
0: In the world. What's happening on social media? Who did what? Whose shortcomings can I look at and make an assessment about? And that's stealing our peace. And when we allow this to happen, then we've not received that gift, because now I'm toiling with all of the cares, all of the things of the world or the community. And so this meditation is really, really encouraging us to know that peace has to be received, and it is a stamp of the kingdom of God. We don't have to earn it. We don't have to work for it. We just have to say, God, I thank you for that peace.
1: Right. And when you get the inner peace that comes from God, your exterior start to show.
0: Right.
1: You know, it's an inner peace, and it simply is what the what the Bible says. It's a peace that surpasses all understanding. And when you get it, when you, you know, and in most cases, when you understand peace, any situation you're in, you just let the peace lead you.
0: Right.
1: You follow the peace. So when you're having to make a decision, you just follow the peace in the decision making.
0: Yeah.
1: You know, peace is like love. It is very, very important to our existence and being comfortable in our existence.
0: Mm-hmm.
1: You know, and not just living all chaotic and in constant turmoil and irritable and restless and discontent. You know, a lot of people just don't even know how to live without being in chaos.
0: And it becomes, like you said,
1: a normal.
0: They're normal. And
1: yeah.
0: And we were having a conversation with our kids yesterday about this very same thing, that even in with your kids, they can start to bicker and kids will do that.
1: Right.
0: But there are ways that don't even seem important, because we say, oh, kids will be kids and they're going to do that. But that's another crack for the adversary to come in and shake the peace. Right. Of the house.
1: Right. And you have to teach your kids how to not do that.
0: Right.
1: They don't just learn that naturally.
0: Right.
1: You know, you literally, and we're this second go around with our kids, because with Deuce, you know, it was just him. He didn't have anybody to bicker with.
0: Right.
1: We didn't really understand that, you know, with multiple kids, there's a whole nother set of problems.
0: Mm-hmm.
1: Because with one kid, we never had that issue.
0: Mm-hmm.
1: He was always the only one in the house.
0: Right.
1: You know, and so now we're getting to see, and God is teaching us as we raise these kids, and I'm sure a lot of people understand when you're raising kids, you learn a lot about yourself.
0: Yeah.
1: You know, some of the things I'm trying to teach these kids, I'm saying, man, you're telling them you still act like that. You know, I'm finding out I'm still acting
0: yeah.
1: like a child.
0: And we're learning, we're learning and seeing, and people look at that and laugh and say, yeah, you do that. But we all.
1: Well, we're doing it.
0: We're doing it, but I can look at you and say, wow, you know, but can I look at me and say, yeah, I'm acting like a child.
1: But see, when you get into the Spirit of God, he'll reveal you, just because I'm asking God every morning, show me.
0: Mm-hmm.
1: Reveal. Let me see myself through the eyes of you, God. Let me be a vessel that you can work through. All these prayers are
0: right.
1: piling on. And then the more they pile on, the more that I'm starting to see me.
0: And when we ask God to work through you, he's not going to work through the chaos.
1: No.
0: There has to be peace within you. And an important thing I just want to say to people who are listening, peace has to start at home.
1: Yeah.
0: Because if your home is chaotic, then you're going to bring that to wherever you go. You know, you're going to bring it to work. You're going to bring it everywhere you go. And if your home is not a place of peace, then you really have to take a look. And here's how we can take a look and pray about it. It says, I pray that today I may have inner peace. I pray that today I may be at peace with myself. And that is big, DC, because that inner
1: B-I-G.
0: Peace, when you're in turmoil,
1: B-I-G.
0: you gotta seek it.
1: Yeah.
0: You gotta make a decision.
1: Yeah. When everything around you is chaotic and you can just sit still in it knowing that God is God.
0: Right.
1: Like when they said the boat was about to sink and it's a storm going on, Jesus went to sleep.
0: Yeah. No greater peace
1: That's
0: than that.
1: Peace
0: That's
1: right
0: peace.
1: There.
0: Hey, everybody, that is our OPT, meditation, intention, and or thought.

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0: Good morning, everybody, and welcome back to On Point Talk, the Carlette Christmas Show. Today, we're talking to the gentleman of Southern University Rapids Chapter alumni, and we're talking about mentorship programs, participation in careers, higher education, and how they are working to be the change that they want to see. Today, we welcome Mr. Freddie Price and Mr. Charles Eli. Gentlemen, good morning and welcome.
1: Good morning. Good morning. Good morning. Good morning.
0: So it's always great to talk about what the Southern University Alumni Chapter is doing to be the change that they want to see. Tell us about it, Freddie.
1: Well, thank you for the opportunity to talk to you this morning, and particularly to the community. I'm the president of the Rapids Chapter of Southern University Federation here in Alexandria, and Charles, you can tell to you
2: all. The first vice president.
1: Yeah. We're here to promote our fourth annual gala.
0: Mm-hmm.
1: And our gala, bayou at the, on the, Jaguars on the bayou. And what we want to do is let the community know that this gala is a fundraiser. It's our major fundraiser that we have for our local chapter. We've been in operations almost 52 years here in Central Louisiana. And through the funds that we raise in our gala and our fundraiser are dedicated to sending young students from the Central Louisiana area to Baton Rouge,
0: mm-hmm,
1: or to another location in the Southern University system. So we're excited about that. That gala is coming up on June the 27th.
0: Mm-hmm.
1: It's going to be at the Community Hall, Convention Hall in Alexandria from 6 p.m. to 10 p.m. And we want the community to know about it, mm-hmm, and come out and support us.
0: Sure. And so, Charles, tell us about these many years of being involved in the alumni chapter and the changes that you have been able to see bringing young people into higher education.
2: Thank you. Over the years, throughout this endeavor, we have been able to help kids attend the Southern system.
0: Mm-hmm.
2: We are reaching out to the general public. We're calling all those LSU Tigers, Northwestern Demons, the Louisiana College Wildcats,
0: mm-hmm,
2: and others to come in and let's take care of our young people. It's been some 40 years that I've been affiliated with this organization, and I'm not tired yet.
0: Powerful. So what has been the driver for you when you say you're not tired of talking about this and helping?
2: Some years ago, I attended HBCU school. And what I have visited and seen, I said I would like to be a part of that. And from that point on, I've been working to send students to the Baton Rouge or the other affiliated colleges in Louisiana under the Southern system.
0: Mm, powerful. And for you, Freddie, what has been the driver for you? Because you work, and we've seen it year in and year out, spreading this message.
1: The driver for me is that when we look amongst our young African-American students,
0: mm-hmm,
1: we see a need. And that need is there is a hunger for them to learn more and to get more education. And no better place to get it is than in Southern University. We love all HBCUs. We love all universities, especially if a young kid is going to further themselves by going to higher education. But when we provide and submit Awards Day letter to a student that has submitted for an application through our file scholarship program, and we can provide that application, that money to go to that student, and to see the smile on that young student's face,
0: mm-hmm,
1: and the parents looking at their jubilation because they see the pride in their students for earning such a scholarship, that has been a driver. Our students this year, we have seven of them, that will be receiving $1,000 scholarship from our chapter. I'll provide them with a opportunity to go to the Southern University. And so when I see those young students with the eagerness in their heart and the yearning for education, and we want to continue that because there's more each year. There's going to be students that are going to be in need of financial support. And so we want to be able to fill the gap as little as we can, as much as we can. But we need the community to help us.
0: Sure.
1: We have inactive, we have active and well as inactive members, and we want everyone to get engaged.
0: Sure. And so talk about how it goes beyond just people who maybe went to Southern. And Mr. Charles, you said it earlier, you know, people from the community at large, how they can help these young people through donations.
2: Through donations. And at the same time, Carla, we can be a very much influence when we see other people caring about these kids. I can tell you that when I first attended Southern University.
0: What year was that? What year was that?
2: Well, the year was 1972.
0: All right. All right.
2: 1972.
0: And you were, and you had a scholarship.
2: I had an academic scholarship and a football athletics scholarship.
0: Okay.
2: And I attended Southern in 1972.
0: Mm-hmm.
2: Charlie Bates was the head coach.
0: Uh-huh.
2: But I was recruited by, I called Dr. Table.
0: Mm-hmm.
2: Table was the NFL man. I think he was with the Chicago Bears team or something. And I enjoyed it very much. So.
0: But Freddie, talk about what it means to be at a university like Southern and how they pour into the students, not just academically, but as people and leaders.
1: People and leaders. Yes, I can definitely talk about that. Once you are in the Southern University system, say the Baton Rouge campus or Shreveport or New Orleans campus, you are going to be amongst individuals who care. Care enough to provide you with truthfulness and an atmosphere of belonging, a family atmosphere. One that not only look at you as a statistic, but as an individual, someone that's going to come and be a part. You're leaving home. When you leave home, you're leaving a comfort zone. So you're in an uncomfortable situation when you're on a college campus. But once you get there, shortly you'll see other people like you coming from the same kind of background, a different background, a diverse background. But the university is set up to make it where they want you're going to do your work.
0: That's right.
1: And you're there for academic excellence. And that's what Southern University is all about. Providing an atmosphere and a curriculum that's to get the best out of you. So the students, tell the students that when you're a freshman, all the way from a freshman all the way, they follow you all the way through.
0: Yes.
1: So the programs are there. The administration is a solid administration where education is key, is number one. And the curriculum and the faculty are people who are there to give back and feed you if you're ready. And you have to do your part.
0: Absolutely. Hold that thought. We're going to take a break here. But when we come back, we all know what's wrong with young people, but there are so many things that are going right. And we're talking about that this morning and how you too can pour into these students that are going on to higher education. Stay on point. We'll be back right after this. 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

0: Welcome back, everybody, to the OPT Network. This morning, we're talking to Freddie Price. He's the president of the Southern University Alumni Chapter, the Rapides Chapter of Southern University, and Charles Eli, who is the first vice president of that chapter. And we're talking about how we can all be the change that we want to see in educating our kids, the next generation of leaders. And I said it before we went to break, we're always talking about where the problems lie with young people. This is the solution, higher education. Before we went to break, we were talking about, you know, the experiences that you all had. And Freddie, a lot of people may or may not know that ROTC was a route for you through education. Tell us about it.
1: Yes, I went to Southern in 1968. At that time, as a freshman, you went into the ROTC program. And I was fortunate enough to stay in the ROTC program until I graduated. So when I graduated in 1973, I graduated as a second lieutenant in the United States Army in the Adjutant General Corps. Through that experience about being in the Army, but I never would have gotten to the Army and retired as a rank of major if I had not gone to Southern University. That was the key. Being on campus and being in that environment and being able to matriculate through and graduate as a second lieutenant and go into the Army, I can't explain how valuable that was to me.
0: Try.
1: So we want to be able...
0: Tell us how valuable
1: that was. It grounded me, gave me leadership opportunities, skills. It put me in a position to... make a difference, not only for myself, but for others. And what I would like to see is, as we support this gala, there might be some other students that will go to Southern University and be a part, not only the ROTC program, but there's so many programs at Southern University. I just was reading that in the School of Engineering, Chemical Engineering, a new program that just was authorized by the Louisiana Board of Regents. So there's great opportunity for a student that wants to excel.
0: And there was an engineer that worked on the space shuttle that just launched that was made at Southern University.
1: That was made at Southern University. The engineering school can be proud and understanding the Artemis program. They're going to continue to work with Southern University as a part of that. So in the STEM program, there's a lot of different programs that are out there. But we want to be able to provide opportunities for our students, and that starts by us. That started by us giving. We have to give back.
0: But talk about how big and how important it is for people who are listening and who are watching that may or may not attend the ball, but how important it is for us as a community to give to this initiative to send these young people to college.
1: Wow, that's so, so important, because even $1, now a ticket costs $60, and there are sponsorships that you can have in order to support this cause. But all donations are helpful. All donations are received with the understanding that they're going to go back to support a student. We in the community, if we want to support this effort, to support our young students, we ought to be open up our pocketbooks.
0: Absolutely. Tell us about the sponsorship opportunities. Do you have that, Charles?
2: Yes.
0: Okay, go ahead, tell us.
2: There are several levels in which you can be a sponsor. We had the Platinum. It's $1,100.
0: And okay, that's the Platinum sponsorship.
2: And we have also the Gold sponsorship.
0: Okay.
2: That's $700. And there's others that you can participate in through giving. But these are some of the top sponsorship that we are asking the public to give in to this gala. This is a very, very important part of our being here this morning and talking to the public, the general public, for your input through giving. You plan to be out of town, but you still can be a part
0: right.
2: of this gala by sending your donations to the Red Peace chapter or call someone
0: right.
2: that are members
0: right.
2: of this chapter.
0: And it's really, really important, family, that we as a community look within ourselves and say, we know what's wrong.
2: Yes.
0: We see what's happening. But for those young people that have worked hard in high school and they want to go on to higher learning, many of them, Freddie, are first generation students.
1: Yes.
2: Yes.
0: How important is it, single parents, students. To pull on the heartstrings of people who are listening and watching, that no donation is too big, no donation is too small, that money is going to flow directly through the chapter and through those kids that you will provide scholarships for.
1: That is 100% correct. What we want to ensure is that no matter how small a donation that you can give, a kid who has yearned to go to a university, first time member of a family, and there's so many of them that's out there. I was one. And there's tremendous, a lot of more. They are looking for support.
0: Right.
1: They want to be able to do that, but they don't have the financial means
0: yes.
1: to be able to do that.
0: Yes.
1: So this is what we're trying to do, is to assist them. Just a little assistance will go a long way.
0: Mm-hmm.
1: So it's important that the community hear what we're saying this
0: yes.
1: morning, and hopefully we pull on somebody's heartstring.
0: Yes.
1: And they will say, I want to do, what can I do to help? And that's what we're looking for. We're planning to have a great time. It's a gala affair, but our guest speaker, and we'll talk about that in a minute, is a fine young man
0: yes.
1: right here from Central Louisiana, and we're so excited to have him.
0: Tell us who that is.
1: That is Attorney Shane Williams.
0: Yes.
1: Attorney Shane Williams was born and raised here in Central Louisiana, Alexandria.
2: Yes.
1: And he will be our guest speaker. His background is vast. Not only is he an attorney, he's been a city attorney for the city of Alexandria and other areas. He's part of the Bar Association. I think he's president of the Alexandria Bar Association. And he's a sports agent.
0: Mm-hmm.
1: So he has a variety, a vast background. But the young man is dynamic.
0: Yes.
1: And
0: yes.
1: he's going to bring a dynamic presentation to Central Louisiana and encourage our students, encourage you to support our students.
0: Tell people, Freddie, before we have to end this conversation, how can people reach out to you, make donations, get tickets for the ball, and be a part of changing what they want to see?
1: Okay. I'm going to defer to Charles first because he's our first vice president
0: okay.
1: who is in charge of fundraising.
0: Okay. Tell us, Charles, how do people reach out?
2: You may contact our president, Brother Freddie Price, or myself.
0: Mm-hmm.
2: My telephone number is area code 318
0: okay.
2: 542-6865. You can give me a call anytime. I'm retired.
0: Let's don't just talk about this, family. Let's be about helping these young people. Let's be about this initiative. We can say all day long what's wrong, but here's what's right. Sending kids to higher learning, sending them into a place where they will grow and flourish and be the next astronauts, the next engineers, the next agriculturalists, all the things. So please reach out and be a part of this effort. Freddie, Charles, thank you guys so much.
1: Can I just say one other thing?
0: Sure.
1: My phone number is area code 318-541-0682, or you can mail your donations to the Rash Peace Chapter, Southern University Alumni Federation, at P.O. Box 23, Alexandria, Louisiana, 71301.
0: There you go. Many opportunities to give. Thank you guys yes. so much. Hey, everybody, stay on point. We'll be back right after this.

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0: Welcome back, everybody, to the OPT Network, 7:55 local time, 8:55 Eastern. It's Thursday, June 18th, and we hope your morning is off to a really good start. Raining in a lot of areas, some light rain, some heavier rain, but probably expect rain throughout the day. So make sure that you're watching out for yourself as well as others. And we always like to remind you that on time could be late, and early is always better. We want to thank the Rapides chapter of the Southern University Alumni Association for being the change that they want to see. And we want to encourage you throughout the movement that you too can be the change by helping a young person. And sometimes it may not be your young person, but you can sow into young people in our community who are really trying to break cycles, who are trying to go on to something that is unknown. Maybe they've dreamed about it, maybe they've wished for it, just don't know how it's possible. And sometimes we can be a small part and even a large part in encouraging young people to go on and do something that maybe they've never seen done in their own family. And that's the purpose of fundraising, to help these young people to go to college. And I'm going to tell you, if you've ever sat through any of those graduations, though they are long, they are gratifying when you see the stories and see the young people and see people going into the military that are being commissioned as officers. Is it amazing?
1: Oh, it's awesome. We were at the graduation. Our nephew, Chase Mormon, graduated. That's my baby sister's son. And they're from Ohio. They grew up in Ohio, but they came back to go to Southern. And he graduated, and he graduated at the same time with Bean Brown. Bean Brown graduated. We was at the graduation.
0: Yes.
1: And we were just,
0: Tell people who Bean Brown is, or people who don't.
1: Bean Brown is Sterling Brown Jr., Sterling's son. And you know, when we were like, okay, Bean's graduating too. And it's so exciting to see how the families of the students shout out and not trying to be contained by the power structure.
0: Right.
1: You know, black folk do things differently. You know, we're open, we're free, we're boisterous. You know, we don't have a problem with how we do things. But others do. And it's amazing to see how we enjoy ourselves at our function. It's amazing. Because you see the thrill and the creativeness that we have that a lot of people are just envious of.
0: Yeah.
1: You know what I'm saying? They're just envious of it. I mean, everybody doesn't have style.
0: And let me tell you something. There was one young woman who sang in Southern University's choir.
1: Oh, man.
0: And when I tell you that this young woman was touched by the Spirit of God, and when she sang her face off, her heart out, and when she finished, she said, "You just don't know my testimony." So many of those young people are the first in their families, and we can be part of helping them, making their road just a little bit lighter by our financial donations. We encourage you, donate. We're going to go to the top of the hour right after this. The OPT meditation is coming up, and then in the next hour, we'll be joined by Danielle Bailey, so stay on point. We'll be back right after this.
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12: With the Iran deal, Trump is telling ships to start your engines, but that's not happening yet. Your On Point Media News is brought to you by Clico, energizes us. With the announcement of an agreement to extend a ceasefire and reopen the Strait of Hormuz, Friday is the day, President Trump said, merchant ships can once again sail unimpeded through the strait, or as he pronounced, ships of the world, start your engines. Well, not so fast. Despite the president's pronouncement, there are still questions about how quickly commercial ships can start moving and whether Iran will truly allow those ships to resume free access in what is international waters. There are still some 1,500 ships stuck inside the Persian Gulf waiting to leave, according to industry analysts, including hundreds of ocean-going vessels such as oil tankers. Before the U.S. and Israel waged war against Iran at the end of February, 140 ships passed through the strait each day. The attacks against Iran led its leaders to close the strait to traffic by firing drones and missiles at ships and laying mines along the shipping lanes. The U.S. has already started removing some of those mines and opened up a new pathway off Oman so ships can leave and not have to hug the Iranian coast. Your On Point Media News is brought to you by Clico. Energizes us. I'm Wade Hampton.
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0: Welcome back, everybody, to the OPT network. 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This morning's meditation says, Lord, we thank thee for the great gift of peace, that peace which passes all understanding, that peace which the world can neither give nor take away. That is the peace that only God can give in the midst of a restless world and surrounded by trouble and difficulty. To know that peace is to have received the stamp of the kingdom of God. When you have earned that peace, you are fit to judge between true and false values, between the values of the kingdom of God and the values of all that the world has to offer.
2: Yeah, that's a lot right there, man. You know, and you know, that peace that surpasses all understanding. I mean, the way to get there is you've got to have some God in you. You've got to have the Word of God in you to be able to deal with that, because there's always something around that's coming to steal your peace.
0: Mm-hmm.
2: I mean, it's coming to take that peace right from you. It'll take it right out of your hand or out of your mouth or wherever you have it at. But when you get to that place and you understand how to follow your peace, you understand you're okay with being at peace. You know, a lot of people are not okay with peace.
0: Hmm.
2: You know, they're addicted to chaos, you know, because it's been the normal in their life for so long that just like a person can get addicted to alcohol or drugs, you can get addicted to chaos. You need to have it or you don't feel comfortable. You know, I was like that. And so, you know, when you get down on the inside of you, what thus saith the Lord, you've marinated in it. You've let it saturate your whole being, you know, not just your spiritual, physical self, your insides, you know, the peace that comes upon you does surpass not only all understanding, but you really start to get a better understanding of not understanding.
0: Mm.
2: You know what I'm saying? It's just a peace that the world can't give nor the world can take away from you. And when you experience that peace and you understand how you got in that peace, you want to just continue to do what you've been doing, because once you have had a taste of that, it doesn't have to change, nor do you want it to change.
0: Right.
2: Right? So, you know, it also says that this peace that only God can give in the midst of restlessness is the world that's surrounded by trouble and difficulty. To know this peace, to have received the stamp of the kingdom of God, man, when you get that right there, things don't seem to bother you anymore. Everything that people do that used to vex you, that used to have you feeling cantankerous and bothered and irritable and restless and discontent, it simply goes away.
0: Mm-hmm.
2: Because when the peace of God falls upon you, it rules in your heart. You know, Keith Morris said, I let the peace of God rule in my heart.
0: Yes.
2: That's so that I can have peace, I can sow peace, and I can be at peace, and everybody around me can see the peace that's on me, and hopefully they'll be at peace. It's contagious.
0: Wow. Powerful. You know, that first line, really the whole meditation caught me. Because first, right now, not just the world, not just America, but the world is in a state of turmoil. But that first line says, Lord, we thank thee for the great gift of peace. And our pastor said last night, he said, anytime God is giving something, we need to be there to say thank you. Because he's giving us something. It is something that is a gift that I think we've forgotten to say thank you and understand that we can have peace even in the midst of all the turmoil. When you look at the news, when you watch social media, when you look at all the bad news, because the bad news is what sells. It is what all of the producers that are trying to get your attention. And make no mistake about it, Deuce and I were talking about this yesterday. Everybody on these platforms is vying for a piece of your attention. And when we give that attention to social media, when you give that attention to the gossip, because many people would rather look at what's happening, the bad things that are happening to other people, than to look at themselves. But when we give our attention to that, it's chipping away at our peace. Yeah, there's a price to pay for that. And the price is something that I don't even know until this meditation and some conversations that I've been having, you know, with our son. I don't even know if I've really calculated what is the price. And it's so subtle. And this is how our adversary works. And it's chipping away day by day by day at your peace. And you know what happens when you pick up your phone or you pick up whatever that device is? First thing you open your eyes to see what's happening.
2: And we all do it.
0: In the world. What's happening on social media? Who did what? Whose shortcomings can I look at and make an assessment about? And that's stealing our peace. And when we allow this to happen, then we've not received that gift, because now I'm toiling with all of the cares, all of the things of the world or the community. And so this meditation is really, really encouraging us to know that peace has to be received, and it is a stamp of the kingdom of God. We don't have to earn it. We don't have to work for it. We just have to say, God, I thank you for that peace.
2: Right. And when you get the inner peace that comes from God, your exterior starts to show.
0: Right.
2: You know, it's an inner peace. And it simply is what the Bible says. It's a peace that surpasses all understanding. And when you get it, in most cases, when you understand peace, any situation you're in, you just let the peace lead you.
0: Right.
2: You follow the peace. So when you're having to make a decision, you just follow the peace in the decision making.
0: Yeah.
2: You know, peace is like love. It is very, very important to our existence and being comfortable in our existence.
0: Mm-hmm.
2: You know, and not just living all chaotic and in constant turmoil and irritable and restless and discontent. You know, a lot of people just don't even know how to live without being in chaos.
0: And it becomes, like you said,
2: a normal.
0: They're normal. And we were having a conversation with our kids yesterday about this very same thing, that even in with your kids, they can start to bicker, and kids will do that.
2: Right.
0: But there are ways that don't even seem important, because we say, oh, kids will be kids and they're going to do that.

0: than us. As we raise these kids, and I'm sure a lot of people understand, when you're raising kids, you learn a lot about yourself.
1: Yeah.
0: You know, some of the things I'm trying to teach these kids, I'm saying, man, you're telling them you still act like that. You know, I'm finding out I'm still acting like a child.
1: And we're learning and seeing, and people look at that and laugh and say, yeah, you do that. But we're doing it, but I can look at you and say, wow, you know. But can I look at me and say, yeah, I'm acting like a child?
0: But see, when you get into the Spirit of God, He'll reveal you. Just because I'm asking God every morning, show me me.
1: Mm-hmm.
0: Reveal, let me see myself through the eyes of you, God. Let me be a vessel that you can work through. All these prayers are
1: right.
0: Piling on. And then the more they pile on, the more that I'm starting to see me.
1: And when we ask God to work through you, He's not going to work through the chaos.
0: No.
1: There has to be peace within you. And an important thing I just want to say to people who are listening, peace has to start at home.
0: Yeah.
1: Because if your home is chaotic, then you're going to bring that to wherever you go. You know, you're going to bring it to work. You're going to bring it everywhere you go. And if your home is not a place of peace, then you really have to take a look. And here's how we can take a look and pray about it. It says, I pray that today I may have inner peace. I pray that today I may be at peace with myself. And that is big, DC, because that inner peace, when you're in turmoil, you gotta seek it.
0: Yeah.
1: You gotta make a decision.
0: Yeah. When everything around you is chaotic and you can just sit still in it knowing that God is God.
1: Right.
0: Like when they said the boat was about to sink and there's a storm going on, Jesus went to sleep.
1: Yeah. No greater peace
0: That's
1: than that.
0: Peace
1: That's
0: right
1: peace.
0: There.
1: Hey, everybody, that is our OPT, Meditation, Intention, and or Thought for the Day. 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

0: Welcome back, everybody, to the OPT Network. This morning, we're talking to our friend and regular contributor, Danielle Bailey. She is the founder of Freedom Therapy, and it's always good to have Danielle in the house. Always good to have you.
1: I am excited to be back, as always, every week. I mean, every other week we get to talk.
0: So this morning, we're talking about therapy, the idea that therapy should come before the crisis comes.
1: Right, absolutely.
0: Tell us what that means.
1: So, like, I think that people don't understand, like, me and my colleagues are having discussions about this. Like, do people fully understand what therapy is? And then when should therapy come? A lot of people do not see therapy as a preventive method. Instead, they think about, like, when a crisis comes, oh, I need to go to therapy. Oh, I need to go to therapy. No, like, therapy can be preventive care if you just start going before the crisis comes. And therapy actually helps you minimize the crisis. So you're probably like, Danielle, what is a crisis? You know, because a lot of people may not know what a crisis is. A crisis is when you're having a full-blown mental health breakdown, when you're crying all the time, or when you just can't seem to get it together, or when you keep saying, I need to get my life together, I need to get my life together, or unfortunate if somebody passes away, right. Like, or if something happens that's like really bad, like when, P&G had that explosion. Mm-hmm. That was a crisis,
0: right?
1: You know, a couple of years back. So, like, we have to understand that therapy before the crisis can actually help minimize the crisis.
0: Okay, so people have to process that.
1: Yeah.
0: That I'm not really having any real, real issues, so why would I reach out for therapy?
1: So, and I do hear that a lot. Therapy is not just about, like, if I have real issues. Therapy actually helps you communicate, too. Therapy is a great place for you to work upon your communication and to work upon effective communication, too, as well. Because a lot of times we think that we are communicating, but a lot of times we're not effectively communicating towards the other person. So what therapy can actually help you do is identify your true feelings, like with the emotional wheel. That is something that I give to everybody when I go present. I'm presenting on that. You're going to get a copy of it because you cannot fight or heal for something that you don't know. Mm. And a lot of times we display one emotion, but that's not the true underlying root emotion. A lot of times anger comes off because that's just a natural emotion. But if you look at the emotional wheel and you look at what's up under anger, a lot of time it is sadness, it's hurt, it's let down, it's feeling disrespected. Those are not the same thing as anger. But you communicated to that other person that I'm angry instead of communicating, you hurt my feelings.
0: Ah.
1: So now that person just think that you're mad at them, but I'd rather you be mad at me than me hurt your feelings, because if I hurt your feelings, then I need to, oh, wait a minute. Like, that's a big difference. And so, like, having people to effectively communicate, like in my women's group, it's not a women's group, but only women came. But we talked about that Tuesday. Like, I went over the emotional wheel with them. And so,
0: what was, before you get, go over that, what was it like when women saw, did women see that emotional wheel for the first time?
1: Yes.
0: Okay, was that like?
1: They saw it for the first time. They was like, oh, okay, what is this? Like, well, I feel like they saw it for the first time because I've talked about it on social media and they all follow me. But it was when in my presence where we really, like, went over it for the first time. And so, so many of them was like, wait. I was like, because of course I'll tell you how to use it. And then I'll be like, okay, so in this moment, tell me how you're feeling. Like, which one do you feel like this, this, and that? And so they were able to identify. And one of them was like, we went over it. And then one of them was like, wait, the Holy Spirit told me this is where I'm at. And she was in a fear category. But it came off as anger.
0: Mm. How did she process that?
1: She was just like, it was a big aha moment, you know. It was something, and then I began to explain. I was like, this is how Jesus plus therapy works. You know, like, we're having this moment, and now what you felt angered and slighted, so you're going to God and telling God that you're angry, you know, like, help me with this. And you could be praying for, help me with this anger, and God is like, no, that is a completely different emotion. So now you're able to go and take the real root issue back to God and pray to God. And now you can get help upon the real root cause and the real root issue. Mm. So, like, it was such a eye-opening experience. Everybody, like, loved it. They were just like, you know, I feel seen. I feel heard. I feel validated.
0: Why do you think people don't show up in safe spaces like this.
1: And see, that's the thing. That's the thing that I'm struggling with. Like, we put out as clinicians, as therapists, like especially me, and I know some of my other colleagues too. We put on events like this, safe events. It's affordable. It's safe. It's after hours. Like, it's at 7 p.m. So, you know, like, we are trying to be more accommodating for a lot of people, but then people don't show up. But you're quick to say mental health is real. Mental health is a problem. Mental health is this, but you won't go and seek the help. Like, you won't take that extra step. And then y'all got to realize we are humans too. When you putting all this effort into these events and nobody's showing up, what y'all think? That does something to us. That makes me feel like, yo, am I not good enough? Like, what is the issue? Why are people not coming? When I see and I hear you say that there's an issue, but then when I put it out there, you don't show up. And we wonder why people don't host things in Alexandria. Like, get off of mental health topics. Like, just every different things. Like, when you don't show up, that puts a dig in a person who's hosting something. It's like, man, I done spent money, I done spent time, and like, here we go, nobody shows up. And then we get on social media, there's nothing to do in Alexandria. There was, but you didn't show up.
0: Mm. How do we check ourselves for why we're not showing up?
1: And I think that's something that you have to look on the inward. When do you want to get better? Do you really want to get better, or we just really want to talk about it? Do we really want to do the work? And I believe that begins to be an inward thing. Do you really truly want to do the work, or I just want to keep saying that I need help, I need help? Like, do I really want to get help?
0: Let's stay right there.
1: Mm-hmm.
0: Do I really want to do the work?
1: Yeah.
0: The work is hard.
1: The work is hard. It is. But I'd rather do the work than stay where I'm at, though. Like, I know what this feels like. I don't know what doing the work feels like. I don't know what's on the other side of that, neither. You know? I don't know if there's freedom on the other side of what she says it is. She says that there's freedom on the other side of it. But I know what this feel like hurt. This feel like pain. This feel like misery. So sometimes people rather stay there. They don't want to admit that. You don't want to say that I'm choosing this hurt, this pain, this misery. You're not saying it verbatim, but you are saying it with your actions, because you won't go and seek the help, especially when it's affordable and it's accommodating you. People are creating things with you in mind, your work schedule, your budget. We are doing everything that we can do other than going to your house and pulling you out the bed. I'm not doing that. You have to show some effort, like, take accountability. If anything, y'all get, take accountability and move. Stop being so like into yourself. I don't want to call y'all lazy, but that's the best word I got for y'all this morning. Stop being lazy and do some work.
0: Let's take a break here. But when we come back, we'll talk about why we're not showing up in safe spaces before the crisis happened. Danielle Bailey, Freedom Therapy, is on point. Stay with us. We'll be back right after this.

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0: Welcome back, everybody, to the OPT Network. This morning, we're talking to Danielle Bailey from Freedom Therapy. She is a licensed counselor, and we're talking about why people need to look to therapy before there is a crisis. And before we went to break and during the break, we were talking about it's twofold.
1: Yeah.
0: You put the events on, and you feel some sort of way when people don't respond.
1: Yeah.
0: And then they're the people who need to be there who maybe don't show up. Talk about that.
1: Right. And so I just want to say, like, I'm grateful for everybody that shows up. Like, I really don't want the people to be like, well, I showed up in here. Like, but no, like, I am truly grateful for them. And we have a good time. Like, I still put on a good stellar event or whatever, but it's just like, you know when you need more. Like, you know that there's more people out there that can benefit from it. And like I was telling you on break, like I know it's there, so like I have to also take accountability myself, because like after the event I'd be like, okay, well, I'm not doing this again or whatever. And it's just like, does God want me to continue with this? Does he want me, the five people that he needed, do it again until he tells you to stop, instead of being in your feelings and in your emotions? You know what I'm saying? Like, that's what I have to check myself about. When I say that I'm truly about my father's business, if I'm about my father's business, that means that my emotions really should not dictate how I should move, because I'm about my father's business. And a lot of times we allow our emotions to cloud about being about our father's business. Because if our father's business is saying, hey, host this event, two people going to show up, but I want you to have a spectacular event, host it, present, keep on going. But only two people showed up, and then you get into your feelings, and then it's just like, nah, that's not what I told you. I told you to host the event and get what you need. Give them two people that were my people that I designed for them to be there. That I specifically said I needed you to go there. I need you to witness to them and pour into them like you're pouring into 1,000 people.
0: Wow.
1: And this is what God does for a lot of us. He will send one person and be like, hey, this is what I need you to do, and I need you to get it together. But your emotions. So that's what I got to work on, is my emotions and me taking accountability of my emotions and still pushing forward.
0: And a lot of us have that same issue. How do you take accountability, especially when there are hurt feelings?
1: Yeah. And I think that is just realizing that it's not about you. What I'm doing, my gift isn't about me. A lot of people be like, oh my God, like your gift is this and this and this and that. And it's just like, it's not about me. This is about God. Like, and sometimes we can take that up on like, oh, it's my gift. And it's not your gift. It's God gives to people. Like, I feel like we're a part of a circle, and we're in this kingdom business. So I like to say that my business is kingdom business, and it's a part of this circle. I am a part of the circle, and the next person and the people that I help, they are part of that circle too, to help the people that they need to help too. It's more than just about us. It's a circle. And when you break the circle, the person that's next to you that's supposed to get the help, they're not getting the help because of you.
0: Ooh.
1: So, yes,
0: they're not getting the help because of you.
1: And I don't want to be a judgment day. And the Lord say, because of your emotions, so-and-so did not get this help, or they'll get the help, but it was the delay. I don't want to be a delay in nobody's healing. I don't want my personal emotions to affect anybody, to affect my job.
0: Do you think shame plays a role in...
1: Ooh, absolutely. Absolutely. Shame plays a role. Guilt plays a role. And I remember us talking in during the break, and I was just like, you know, even if you fear plays a role, even if you feel shame, guilt, fear, or whatever, still show up to the event. Because like I told you, the atmosphere has already been set. I didn't already prayed over the space and allowed the space to do the work, to wipe away the shame, to wipe away the guilt. Because when you get in there and you see other women that are just like you, and we begin to normalize what you're feeling, normalize this, is it really shame or is it really guilt? Because it may be something else. But shame and guilt are the natural emotions that are coming out. But once we sit down and when we start talking about it, it can be a whole different emotion that you're really experiencing. But you allow shame and guilt. Like, we have to get a little courage. Okay, get a little courage and step up and just come. You know, that's what I just like to tell people. Come and we'll figure out the rest.
0: I really want you to talk to people about these feelings that invade all of our bodies.
1: Mm-hmm.
0: And sometimes we just don't even know what they are, and we don't know what to do with them.
1: Yeah. So, like, I think that that right there with the feelings, like, that's why we can't be so emotionally driven. Like, that's why we sometimes have to put the feelings in place when they come. We have to sit with ourselves and we have to understand, like, what is this emotion? Where is it coming from? And then, like, why am I allowing it to control who I am?
0: Do you think people know that the feelings control who they are and how they show up?
1: Yes.
0: Yes?
1: Yes. Because people have always told you so emotional.
0: Mm-hmm.
1: If you get that a lot, that, oh, you always emotional, or you operate off emotions, or even you yourself, I operate off my emotions, that's not necessarily a good thing, because you allow your emotion. And sometimes our emotions are valid, but they're not facts.
0: Right. Talk that, about that.
1: That's your emotion. How you're feeling is really valid. How you're feeling. I am upset and I am angry. Okay. Mm-hmm. That is valid. That's how I feel. But is it a fact? Am what I'm angry about, is that really and truly a fact, or is it something that I have made up in my mind? Oh, we ain't gonna get there and talk about that. How we done made up stuff. How we done made up people. Oh, they out here doing this. They out here doing that. And the person like, I'm at home chilling. But you in your mind, you done allowed your emotions to really and truly take control of it. And so you done came up with this whole myth. But in your mind, because you just let it kept playing it, you allowed your emotions to run rampant, it's a fact. And it's actually not. We do that a lot. We do that a lot. So that's why I say your feelings are valid. How you feel is how you feel. I'm going to respect how you feel. But if it's not a fact, I'm going to tell you it's not a fact.
0: How do I know the difference if I don't know the difference?
1: And I think that it begins to be when you say you don't know the difference, is that you have to sit down and you have to really do the work within yourself and check yourself and really just look to see, like, hey, slow down. Let's really see if it's real. Let me be open-minded to hearing something else.
0: Mm.
1: Let me be open-minded first. Let me be open-minded to the Holy Spirit. If you don't want to even believe yourself, say a quick little prayer. Holy Spirit, show me if this is true or if this is my emotions.
0: How do people get to truth when they've told themselves this story for so long?
1: Ooh. That right there.
0: That part.
1: That part. That part. That years of telling yourself.
0: Yes.
1: Years of telling yourself that
0: and
1: this is true.
0: And there's nobody can convince you that.
1: Nobody. Nobody. That's when you got to do the work right there between the Holy Spirit. That's you and the Holy Spirit. Because I can tell you, hey, maybe no. But that begins to be the Jesus plus therapy right there. Where you need both of them, because, like, Holy Spirit is the one that's going to come in and convict you.
0: But a lot of times, can people believe that they're connected to Jesus, but maybe they really aren't?
1: That is now that right there, yeah. Yeah, that's true. Ooh, that's deep right there. That's a whole nother conversation.
0: That's a whole nother. Jesus plus therapy is critical. Danielle,
1: yes.
0: Bailey is doing the work at Freedom Therapy. Danielle, tell people. I know, I feel in the spirit there's some people that need it. They're right there.
1: Mm-hmm.
0: Tell people how they can connect.
1: So they can connect. They can reach me at 318-613-0147. 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And we're out there. We're located at 1102 Texas Ave.
0: Danielle, always good.
1: It's always good to be here.
0: Indeed. Hey, everybody. Danielle Bailey, Freedom Therapy. Give her a call. Stay on point. We're back after this.

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0: Welcome back, everybody, to the OPT Network. We want to thank all of our guests this morning, the Southern University Rapides Chapter alumni that is putting on their event. Make sure that you stay connected. Be the change that you want to see. We want to thank Danielle Bailey at Freedom Therapy. And we want to thank all of you who tune in and support what we do, this ministry. The reason why we do it every single day is simple. We love you. God loves us all even more than that. We've got to start loving ourselves more, loving our community. and really figuring out ways that we can be the change that we want to see. We feel the traumatic things that are happening all around us, and we can either fall into the darkness of that, or we can keep walking out of those things into the light and continue looking for solutions. We all know what the problems are. How are we going to be more solution oriented? How are we going to change just our neighborhood, not even a whole community? How are we going to just change the things that are within our reach to change? And those are the questions I think that every single one of us has to ask ourselves. What can I do? And there's always something. And if you are not one of those people that's on the front line, get with somebody that you see is doing something and partner with them, serve them, help them in their mission, and see, won't God open up the mission for you that he has for you? And sometimes we won't help. We won't help anybody else. We're not doing anything, but we won't help. And I think that sometimes that's a way we can miss it. We just make ourselves available to help somebody else, D.C.
5: That's good, Carlette. And let me just say this, that we are on the cusp of getting ready to have our first NAACP meeting. We're calling the people to collect the money. Everybody's just paying their money like clockwork. I mean, we're, you know, it really is shaping up to be a fine Central Louisiana NAACP, Carlette. So now what we're doing is we're getting ready to have the first meeting. As soon as the National NAACP sends us and lets us know that everybody's memberships are intact, then we're going to arrange to have a meeting in person with all of the members so that we can elect officers. And we're going to take our time and get it going. And we're going to just do it decent and order and keep it right like it needs to be. But thank everybody for being the change that they want to see. And you can still go to the NAACP.com and join online. So we're going to be talking more about that. Rick Horton is going to be here tomorrow. And we're going to probably go into it a little bit and talk a little bit more about it. So
0: we want to be here tomorrow. And that is a full expression of how we can come together. Everybody who heard the call, everybody who believes.
5: Yeah, Colette, people stepped up.
0: Yeah, people stepped up. You stepped up big. You know, you said, many of you, I'm not really sure about what my place is, but I'm going to trust the process. I'm going to be part of the group, and I'm going to make the commitment to do my part, whatever it is. Your part right. might just be to serve.
5: Yeah, exactly. And I'm prepared to do that because, like I said, I don't know how to be off. You know, I'm that's not my thing.
0: Right.
5: But there's so many talented people around Central Louisiana that just have to get involved and allow God to use the talent that he gave you to help others and help your community. And that's what we're trying to put together. And I think it's coming together beautifully. There is a lot of people in Central Louisiana. Man, I'm telling you, we've done literally roughly about 170, 180 people basically by just talking about it on here. And really no real reach out by just calling people, phone calls, text messages. And now that we've sent all the stuff and I paid all the money, I'm going back around and circling to go to the people who joined.
0: Right.
5: And just ask them, how do they want to pay the money? And they're just telling me how they want to pay it, and they send it. You know, and it's just, I'm shocked at how easy it is. I'm really shocked at how easy it is. And so, yeah, we just got to do better. We've got to work with each other, and we're going to have to start coming together better. I think a lot of why, and I've got a whole, we're going to do some auto chat or call that. We're going to start coming in early in the morning and probably just start talking, you know, without guests and just doing some talking. Because I've been doing a lot of research. You know, my background is sociology. My degree is in sociology. And I have, I just have a real interest in studying people. You know what I'm saying?
0: Yes.
5: So, it is what I do, and I'm just interested in sharing with people what I think my thoughts are about our communities and why things go the way that they go. Because I've just been really, really watching and seeing and saying, wow, you know, some things have got to change, and I wonder why they haven't changed.
0: Right.
5: And there's a lot that goes into that. It's a lot of things.
0: And we're going to bring in some people that have PhDs in psychology, who have PhDs in African American studies, to help us to get closer to changing the trajectory of what we've seen for generations. The change has to happen, and it can only happen each person at a time. And Danielle said it, we have to check our emotions, our feelings, and say, are they true or are they just a delusion? And that's why we ask you every single day to be the change that you want to see. Starts with you and me. Don't forget to tune in 9 o'clock WNTZ Fox 48 for On Point Talk, the Carlette Christmas Show. Thanks, everybody. Be God willing, we'll see you right back here on tomorrow.
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0: Hampton.
4: Hold on. Can you repeat that?
0: All Central Louisiana is off the chain. Wade Hampton. The unstoppable Wade Hampton.

Tell your neighbor, say, that's why I was created. I wasn't just created just to inhale and exhale. I wasn't created just to walk into the church and to have somebody pump me and prime me. Shouldn't have to be begged to give God glory and to give him honor. And the reason why I shouldn't have to beg to give him glory and honor, because I understand that that's the only reason why I exist. Look at somebody, tell them, say, the only reason why you exist is to give God glory.

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The Unstoppable Wade Hampton Show on your radio on this Thursday morning. Welcome to the Unstoppable Nation. It's a pleasure to have you here. And it's all gravy from here as we get ready to dive into this Thursday and stepping into it with power, peace, and our hearts filled with love. And, of course, some excitement, too. You know, there has to be some excitement because, hey, this is a day that the Lord has given us, and we are glad and rejoicing in it. You just heard Stop Surviving and Start Receiving on the Unstoppable Wade Hampton Show. Those are words that you should kind of cling to and kind of internalize. Amen. Hey, we're asking you to let strength arise in your day and let clarity guide you and let favor open every door that you touch. And this Thursday in particular is going to be charged with purpose, so we're going to walk in it boldly. Hallelujah. Let's do some scripture this morning, all right? I'm going to go to 1 John 2:6. 1 John chapter 2, verse 6. I'm reading from the New Living Translation of the Bible. Here we go. Those who say they live in God should live their lives as Jesus did. Let's pray. Daddy, and I call him Daddy because of my relationship with him, help us to walk like Jesus today. Help to shape our thoughts and our words and our steps to reflect the heart of Jesus this morning. Let our lives show that we truly live in him. These things and more we pray in the mighty, matchless, and precious name of Jesus Christ. Amen. Well, I hope that you received that this morning as we move forward to our Bible quiz. I hope you're ready for that. Here we go. Today's Bible quiz. Now, I would encourage you to

0: 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Where did Paul have his hair shaved off because of a vow he had taken? 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Was it A, in Corinth, B, at Antioch, C, at Centuria, or D, in Caesarea? 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It's an open book test. Acts 18:18. The Acts of the Apostles, chapter 18, verse 18. 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Either one, 318-484-2500. Toll free, 1-877-464-2500. I'd be glad to talk with you and see if you can come sit at the front of the class. Coming up, coming at you, got some more great music, the very latest from Tamela Mann and Wyclef Jean. It's called Hello God. You're going to hear from China Styles, too. And Say Lamb, where your praise at? And later on, I've got some people in the studio that want to talk to you. Brittany Fisher and Tigerian Butler. They're in to talk about an event that's coming to Central Louisiana. You don't want to miss that. Plus much more music. All of that just ahead on the Unstoppable Wade Hampton Show. Stick and stay.
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0: Well, you gotta praise them, cause it's gonna do it. Some water. Then I want somebody to say, if you praise them, it'll make room for you. Let me see you do it then. Y'all too quiet in here. After coming out of a pandemic and you ain't got nothing to still say, I will bless the Lord at all times. And if praise, tell them what your praise is going to do. It's going to continue. After I come out, I'm still going to be praising him. Even while I'm in it, I'm going to be praising him. Because the more you praise him, the more he'll bless. The more you praise him, the more he'll come. Come on, clap your hands and praise him.
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0: never mind those fans. Where your praise at? That's Zay Lamb with a brand new one. It's called Where Your Praise At. It's the Unstoppable Wade Hampton Show on the Every Generation station, KAYTKQJOFM. We're five cities strong all day long, and we're going around the planet at www.kaytfm.com. There's a gathering of young people that's going to happen next month, and here to talk about it, I've got Miss Brittany Fisher and Mr. Tigerian Butler in the studio to talk about Encounter. It's a youth gathering for God's presence. And good morning, folks. Thank you for coming.
1: Good morning. Good morning.
0: So tell me about this Encounter for young people. It's going to be at Rebirth Ministries. Give me some idea what's going to happen and when.
2: Well, when is going to be happening on July 24th through the 25th, which is a Friday and a Saturday at 6:30 p.m.
0: Okay.
2: This Encounter, we're believing in God for a great revival of young people. After you look at the days that we're living in, we need a revival.
0: Absolutely.
2: So we're believing for God to move again just like he did in the book of Acts. So that's what we're looking for.
0: Okay, so you're going to have guest speakers. Tell me about that.
2: Yes, we're going to have Pastor Ashton Dean from House of Faith Ministries, powerful man of God, and also Reverend Atoria Holden, all the way from Natchitoches, Louisiana.
0: We're talking about the junior now.
2: The junior.
0: The junior. Yeah, yeah. We ain't talking about that yet.
2: That junior be cutting up now. That junior be cutting up.
0: All right. Now, the Encounter, the God's presence, and young people, tell me why this is needed. I mean, there's got to be a reason why.
1: Just like Ty just said, in this day and age, you need God in every aspect of life. The world wants us to flee from God, but we need to turn to God in this day.
0: Well, yeah, you know, we have an enemy.
1: Right.
0: And the enemy wants to deceive, distract, delay, do all of those things
1: right,
0: to keep you from God's presence where there's blessings, joy, and everything else.
1: Right.
0: And so
1: from the purpose.
0: Mm-hmm. Absolutely. So this is going to take place July 24th and 25th.
1: Right.
0: 6:30 each night, Rebirth Ministries. Tell me where that's located.
1: It is on MacArthur Drive. It is... Right 12, down.
0: 1226?
1: Right.
0: Yeah, right there. Yeah, that address. Yeah, that address. How do I know that? Anyway. Yeah, so Rebirth Ministries, 1226 MacArthur Drive. This is July 24th and 25th with guest speakers Ashton Dean, Reverend Altorio Holden Sr. It's Encounter God's Presence. Anything else you guys want to tell me about this event? And go ahead and send an appeal out to the young people who may or may not be listening.
1: Okay, so we will be selling t-shirts also. The t-shirts are going to be $20, and we want everybody to come out comfortable and casual. We will be doing jeans and t-shirts. And also, this event was stemmed from Pastor John, pastor at Rebirth. This was his vision, and we're just bringing it into fruition for what God has given him.
0: Yeah, I better give him a shout out, man.
1: Yeah, shout out to
2: we
1: Pastor John.
2: We have to
1: John.
2: Shout out to him.
0: Yeah.
1: Pastor John. But, yeah, for the youth that are listening and may not be listening, we want you to come and get poured into this world. It takes so much from us day in and day out. But it's also important that when you're pouring out, that you're also being filled. So we want you to come be yourself and expect an encounter with God.
0: All right. Brittany Fisher, Tigerian Butler, thank you guys for coming in this morning and talking about this wonderful event. We'll be having you come back again as we get closer to that date. Is that all right?
1: All right. Thank you for having us.
0: You are welcome. This is the Unstoppable Wade Hampton Show, an exclusive feature of this radio station, KAYTKQJOFM. Go ahead, stick and stay. We're back in just a moment.
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Bean. It was you, Lord, on the Unstoppable Wade Hampton Show. It's KAYTKQJOFM, your radio station that is so good. The heart and soul of Central Louisiana is who we are. Now, if you are allergic to rain, then today is not your day. As a matter of fact, there's a flash flood warning in effect until 1 o'clock for our area. So please be advised of that. As a matter of fact, too, that we're going to have 7 days of rain with the exception of one day in the middle of all that seven. That's going to be Monday, where it's going to be somewhat sunny. But we're going to get some rain over the next 7 days. So be advised. All right. Okay. So here's some announcements. Queen Betty Boss is going to be honored at the New Scott Alley Baptist Church with a musical starting tomorrow evening at 5 p.m. New Scott Alley Baptist Church. And then the homecoming ceremony and celebration is going to be Saturday. So Friday, the musical at 5, the homecoming celebration Saturday at 11 a.m. New Scott Alley Baptist Church at 2627 Willow Glen River Road. And Alexandria pastor over there is Lionel Smith, my good friend. Also, Vacation Bible School, that's going to be held June 22nd, and that's running through the 26th at the Second Union Missionary Baptist Church at 6436 Old Baton Rouge Highway. They've got classes for every age group, Vacation Bible School, going on starting June 22nd at the Second Union Missionary Baptist Church. All right? And this is one, they didn't send me this. I just ran across this on social media. The First New Light Baptist Church is having their family and friends picnic. And that's going to take place June 27th from 11 a.m. to 3 p.m. And they're at 5752 Bayou Rapids Road. Pastor Thomas D. Sands is hosting the First New Light Baptist Church's family and friends picnic. They're going to have some fun for everyone. Speaking of fun, it's a summer Meals for Kids program brought to you by the Food Bank of Central Louisiana and your local Rapides Parish Library branch. Check your local branch for feeding times. Your kids get to eat free, even teenagers, during this summer. Summer Meals for Kids program at the local library brought to you by the Food Bank of Central Louisiana. All right, let's take that Bible quiz and see what the answer is. I hope you don't mind. I'm sure you don't. Here we go. Where did Paul have his hair shaved off because of a vow he had taken? According to Acts 18 and 18, that would be in Centuria. Centuria is where that was. And we want to recognize the people who have gotten to the front of the class today.

0: kinds of people in the world. Those that think they can and those that think they can't. And you know what? They're both right. Now, which of them are you? Hey, make sure you keep the dream alive. Keep praying. Keep positive. And keep the peace. And above all, stay unstoppable. And if you're a go-getter, keep going to get it. You may not get it all in one day. But hey, one day you will get it all. So, until we meet again, love yourself, love each other, and enjoy your life, and enjoy the rest of the Unstoppable Wade Hampton Show. It goes up until 11 o'clock. After that, we've got some great ministries, music, and lots of fun this afternoon. Then tonight, you've got Greg Phillips, who steps in on the radio at 6 p.m. I'll be back tomorrow morning following On Point Media with Carlette and David Christmas. Have fun. I'm going to be at karaoke tonight at Gina Choctaw Pines Casino. So if you got some singing in you, you might want to join me over there starting at 8 p.m. till 11 p.m. tonight. I would really enjoy having you there. Yeah, it's a casino thing, but hey, it's, you know, we got to go in where people are afraid. We got to bring, you know, the message of Christ wherever we happen to be. We bring a light in the dark places. Hallelujah. That's what it is. I'll see you back here tomorrow morning. Be blessed and have a wonderful and dry rest of this Thursday.
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1: Welcome. You are tuned into the Spiritual Warfare broadcast, where we will take you in an in-depth look at the Word of God. Let's tune in as Evangelist Wonder Bell takes you further into the Word of God.
2: We're still talking about the Spirit Church. We're supposed to be the Church of the Spirit. The Bible says that when we serve God, that He is a Spirit. And those that worship Him, we have to worship Him in the Spirit and in the truth. So we cannot worship Him in the Spirit if we're not in the Spirit and of the Spirit. So we have to make a change, a dramatic change, in the way we live, think, and the way we behave. All of this is included in how we change to spiritual mindedness. We have changed from the old man. That's what we have to do. We have to change from that old man, you know, of the sinful man of the flesh. The Bible refers to it as the old man, the carnal man, of the natural man, meaning you are still acting and behaving and thinking and living just like the people of the world. When we become saved, sanctified, filled with the Holy Ghost, that's a change that we have made. And we cannot attest to being a Christian unless we have done those things. We have to accept God, be saved. By Romans 10:9-10, that's how we're saved, by Romans 10:9-10. We have to confess the Lord, profess the Lord, and then we have to be saved, filled with the Holy Ghost, and then we can walk in that newness of life. And that's what we're going to get into in this part of the lesson. You know, we have to stop acting and behaving just like this world, and we have to become that change man, you know. And we have to keep transforming. Like we said in Romans, the 12th chapter, the first and second verse, we have to be transformed by the renewing of our minds. And we transform by doing the Word of God. And the Word of God is the 66 books. It's written there. And we have to make sure that whatever is written, that's what we have to follow in the Word of God. Amen? Praise the Lord. So we have to become the man of the Spirit man. And that, like I said, the Bible refers to that as the new man. When we become the Spirit man, we're not that old man of sin no more. We're that new man. We're that new man in the Spirit. And that's, saints of God, is where we should be getting to right now. It's far late in the evening for us to be still practicing those old things that we learned from the preachers of old, from yesteryear and years to year. We're going to have to make sure that we understand that we're to carry on. Our generation is to carry on what Jesus left here for us to do and what God has put in His Word for us to do. Those are the things we have to adhere to. And, you know, some of those things that we were taught and we was raised to believe, they're not the same as when we come into the reality and the revelation knowledge of God for ourselves. Then we can make that decision and say, okay, this is what God say. Now, no matter what the preachers of old, our pastor of old, we love him. We love him, and we know he's gone on to be with the Lord. But God has given us a renewed mind. Our mind has been renewed to the Word. We have revelation knowledge straight from God. And saints of God, that's what we're looking for. God will reveal Himself to us when we read and study the Word. And when we pray, Jesus prayed every morning. He got up and went and prayed every morning. That way, anything that come in his way, any demonic force that would come in his way, he was already prayed up. He didn't have to go pray to the Father. He stayed prayerful. Every day he was prayerful. And see, this is some of the problems that we're having today. We're waiting till something happens, and then we start praying. Oh, but do we pray? But saints of God, that's not when we're supposed to pray. I mean, it's always good to pray. But if you really want to get a handle on any situation, any problem that might rise, we need to be praying every day just like Jesus did. And whenever them demons came in front of Jesus, they saw the real God standing up in Jesus. And they had to come out. They had to fall to their knees and bow to Jesus and say, what have you come? Have you come to do something to us? What have you come to do to us? You know, he came to cast you out. That's what he came to do. And he didn't allow him to speak because he wasn't known as Jesus at that time. You know, now he's known as Jesus. So we could come straight in front of their face and say, in the name of Jesus, Satan, you take your hands off of my children. You take your hands out of my family. You take your hands out of my home. And family just go on and on and on, because it is written in there that we can say, in the name of Jesus, and demons have to flee. They have to fall to their knees at the name of Jesus. But the reason they don't fall is because we're not convinced that that's going to really happen. We're not convinced. We don't believe God. We don't trust God. We don't believe his word. But saints of God, we have to start believing what God say, because it is written. And if he can turn Satan around after being in the wilderness for 40 days and 40 nights without food, probably without too much sleep, you know, if he could come out and defeat the devil with a few words, and guess what he said? Satan, it is written. You can put that same written word on the devil. Whenever he come in your finances, whenever he come against your children, whenever he comes against your health, whatever he come against in your life, you can put the written word on it, because the word is written. Everything that we need to know, everything that we need to do, and how to do it, and the power to do it, the wisdom and knowledge and understanding of how to do it, is in the word of God. It's written. So saints of God, we have no excuse. The church is spiritually owned. It's owned by Jesus Christ. God gave him the church. He said, this is your body. This is your body. We are the body of Christ. Now, how should we be acting, and how should we be if we are the body of Christ? My God, look at your life and see. It's that shameful stuff that you do. When you take up going with people that lie and cheat and steal, and you saying, oh, they're a good person. They're good. No, they're not good. Anything that goes against the word of God is not good. If you're associating with a liar, a psychopath, a criminal, an adulterer, if you're associating with those people, the Bible says you're supposed to abstain from the very appearance of evil. Now, how can you abstain and you walking with them people? You're complicit. That's the word for it. You're complicit with whatever they do. If they lie, they cheat, they steal, they commit adultery, they sow division and discord, you're walking right with them. When you side with them, when you take the side with them, you're walking right with them. So don't try to fool God. Don't try to fool the people. You know, because you sure enough can't fool God. God is not going to have any wrongdoing in heaven. He's not going to have any evil doing in heaven. And when you walk with evil and you talk with evil, it's going to be a consequence for you. The Bible tells us we're not supposed to associate with those people. Evil communication, you know, it produces corrupt manners in that person that's listening. You're going to be corrupt. You can't live with sin and not be corrupted by it. Oh no, come on, saints. We have to realize you're sitting there and you're going along with a liar, a rogue, a cheat, a destroyer, a lawless person. Don't even uphold to the standards of the law of its own country, of their own land. You know, going against every morality, every moral value, every Christian value, going against all of that, and you standing up saying, okay, I follow this person. Well, you sure enough can't follow God and follow that person. I'm going to tell you right now, you can't follow that person or people, whoever it may be, and then still call yourself a child of God. That's a lie, and God says it is, because he says you can't serve two masters. You can't serve him and the devil. It's just not going to happen, saints. So we need to get that stuff out of our mind and make sure that we're following only what's written in the 66 books. Follow that. And then we'll be what God calls his children in the name of Jesus. So, saints of God, there's things in the Bible that we simply have to fix in our minds that we are to do, and whatever it said we're supposed to do, then we are supposed to do it, and we're never supposed to get it. Forget it. If he tells us not to do something, then we're not supposed to do it, and we're never supposed to forget that, because God wants us to remember what he tells us to. Whatever he tells us to do, we're supposed to remember that, saints. And I'm just thanking God for this lesson, because we know that the devil is busy and our world is not the way we remember it from a few months ago. Even now, you know, we are to tell the story to our congregation. Don't let them forget. Don't let them forget. Tell them why Jesus came to this earth. See, he came to take all of that foolishness out of our mind, out of our life, remove sin. That's what he came to do. And when we fail to tell people what Jesus came to do, guess what? They won't know. They won't know. Because if you're the only light that they're supposed to see, if you're the one that's supposed to be teaching them, they won't know. So, saints of God, we're going to wrap it up for right now, and we're going to make sure that you understand that it's a sacrifice when we begin to change and we begin to transform into that new man. We're talking about the new man, that new man that's in Christ Jesus, that new man that's of the Spirit. That's who we're talking about. And saints of God, we're going to have to become that new man in Christ Jesus. We're going to have to think Spirit, live Spirit, walk in the Spirit, know the Spirit in the name of Jesus. Glory to God. Hallelujah. These are the things that we're going to have to do. And it's time to practice it right now.
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0: This is KAYT, Gina, Alexandria. This is Gospel Radio at its very best. 88.1. KYT. Praising the Lord.
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5: Well, Luke 11 and 1, Jesus, when he was making an end of prayer, his disciples came to him and said, Lord, teach us to pray as John's disciples taught them. And so Matthew's gives us a more detailed account of prayer and the procedures. At the 7 a.m. worship, I went through chapter 6, verses 5 through 8, the 6th chapter of Matthew, verses 5 through 8. But I want to begin at verse 9, and I'm going to try and get through as much of this prayer as I possibly can, and we will conclude at the 11 o'clock hour. But Matthew 6 and 9 says, after this manner, therefore pray ye, our Father, which art in heaven, hallowed be thy name, thy kingdom come, thy will be done in earth as it is in heaven. Give us this day our daily bread, and forgive us our debts as we forgive our debtors. And lead us not into temptation, but deliver us from evil. For thine is the kingdom, and the power, and the glory, forever. Amen. Now that's Matthew chapter 6, verses 9 through 13. Now I want to walk back through, and then I want to try and break them down a little bit further for us. One of the things that I want to do is help us understand this model prayer, this model prayer that Jesus gave his disciples to pray. This prayer is inclusive what is termed as the Sermon on the Mount, which extends from chapter 5, Matthew 5, to Matthew chapter 7. These chapters are the chapters that Jesus dealt with on the mountain that day that they call the Sermon on the Mount. And so inclusive of that is this prayer. Verses 5 through 8, Jesus gives us some interesting facts about how not to pray and how to pray, and the fact that God knows what we need before we ever pray. And so it's important to understand that. I would seriously desire you to get the CD to get the details of that, because that's going to help you in your prayer life structure. But when we begin to look at Matthew's the 6th chapter and beginning at verse 9, he says, after this manner, in this fashion, model your prayer like this. Now, he did not say that this was the only way to pray. He said, after this manner, or in the likeliness of this style. In other words, there were some things that he wanted us to understand that should be inclusive in our prayers. And so the first thing that I want you to recognize is that this is a prayer that is only prayed or heard by those persons who are in relationship with God. So first thing I need you to know about this prayer is a covenant prayer. Covenant prayer. because it's dealing with, and we'll walk through them, covenant relationships. And covenant means to have an agreement to perform or to keep a promise between two or more parties. For example, in 2 Chronicles 7:14, God says, if my people, which are called by my name, shall humble themselves and pray and seek my face and turn from their wicked ways, then will I hear from heaven and will forgive their sin and will heal their land. Now, he's talking about a covenant relationship with his people. They do their part, he does his part. The covenant agreement binds them both to a contract. And so Jesus is making clear that this prayer is a covenant relationship prayer, for he starts off, "Our Father." Now, when he says "Our Father," he gives us a helpful holy hint as to how he's praying it. He's praying it as the Son of Man and not as the Son of God. If he were praying it as the Son of God, he would say, "My Father, which art in heaven," but he says, "Our Father," because he is the only begotten of the Father who can truly say, "My Father." So he's teaching us not as the Son of God, but as the Son of Man, which means that we are siblings, brothers and sisters of the faith, and God is our Heavenly Father. Jesus is our elder brother, and we are in covenant relationship, listen to this, with God and each other. Our Father. Our Father. Which means that in this covenant relationship, I've got to be mindful not only of God, but I've got to be mindful of my brothers and sisters as well. Okay? So the covenant relationship is important to remember in this prayer, and Jesus lays that out as we go through, because this is not just about us, by ourselves, or just for ourselves. It's inclusive of the faith family. Now, look at this. In this covenant relationship, there are several things that he deals with. He says, "Our Father, where is he which art in heaven?" That's habitation. Habitation. It's talking about where God resides. Our God is higher than the heavens, but it is his habitation. It's his habitation. And those of us who understand how great thou art know that God himself is too much of a God to be contained in any building or atmosphere. And so old folk put it this way, he's so high you can't get over him. He's so low you can't get under him. He's so wide you can't get around him. And because he fills every space and every place, but his habitation is in heaven, which art in heaven. That's habitation. Hallowed be thy name is sanctification. Because it is sanctifying the name of God. Hallowed be. Why is that important? Because God's name is to be sanctified and sanctioned as holy. The holy of holiest names. And so when we understand that and recognize that, no wonder we understand that in heaven angels are falling and bowing prostrate before him and crying, "Holy, holy, thou art God." Now, why again does God want his name hallowed? Because he is a holy God. And those of us who call on his name, hallowed be thy name. Sanctification is a part of understanding you just can't call his name in vain. You got to understand who you're talking to. You got to understand the honor and the privilege God has given you by covenant right. And so when you do that, you're calling on him with the uttermost part of reverence and holiness and sanctification. Amen. Listen to what it says. Thy kingdom come. That's anticipation. Because what God wants is what is happening in heaven to happen down on earth. So that's, listen, anticipation. Thy will be done is revelation. Because we can never, listen, know the word, the will of God, the way of God, unless he reveals it through his word.
6: That's right, God. That's right.
5: And so thy will be done means that we have his word, so therefore we can know his will, and therefore we can walk in his way. So that is important, to understand the revelation that God gives to us so that we can follow him more closely. All right? And then it says, in earth as it is in heaven. That's the expectation that God has, that Jesus is praying. Listen, let what goes on in heaven be the same thing here on earth as it is in heaven. In earth as it is in heaven. That's God's expectation. That's why we're praying that thy kingdom come. That's why the believer wants the kingdom of God to permeate itself in this place we call earth. And we represent his kingdom. And when we stand up and represent a holy God, then that makes, again, his kingdom fuller and fuller and fuller as we call more people into God's kingdom that's already existing here and spreading here. Then he goes on and he says, give us this day. That's covenant resources. Covenant resources. What's important about covenant resources? Give us this day our daily bread. Now, first of all, he says, give us, not give everybody.
6: Amen.
5: Give us again is because we're in covenant relationship with God. So give us our covenant resources. You remember the Syrophoenician woman came to Jesus and she wanted her daughter healed. And because they were non-Jews, her requests fell on deaf ears with Jesus. And Jesus said it was not meet to give the children's bread to dogs. Now, listen, this woman comes to Jesus. Jesus says it's not fit to give children. What children? The covenant children, the people of God. It's not fit to give their bread, which means the benefits, healing, deliverance, literal bread, food, finance. Everything we have need of as a resource is included in this word bread. So when it says, give us this day our daily bread, that means every need I have in my life, according to covenant resources that belongs to me, I want you to give it to me, God. So Jesus hears this woman's request and says, wait a minute, I can't give you bread, resources that belong to the children. Look at what the woman says. He says, I can't give children's bread to dogs. Look at what her response is. Yes. You right, Jesus. You right about that. But even the dogs, listen, eat the crumbs that fall from the table. Are y'all hearing me here today? So listen at this. The world gets our crumbs, but we get the bread. The world gets our runover, our overflow, our leftovers, our crumbs and pieces, but we are covenant children, so we get the fullness of the meal. And what they get is what we don't want. Lord, I wish I had a helper in the house. Now,
7: You know, if I put a footnote to that and said many of them would have missed their blessings if Jesus would have said that to them. Wait, who are you calling the dog? I ain't no, you got another, you know. No, she understood covenant relationships. And because she understood covenant relationships, she realized she was not in a covenant relationship. So whatever she got, she was blessed to have. But as children of the Most High God, think about it, my brothers and sisters. What are you leaving on the table that belongs to you as a child of God? See, there are some things that are rightfully ours by way of covenant relationship that we are not taking advantage of because we don't know what belongs to us. How many times have you gotten an insurance policy and you never read the whole policy? You just went there and you told them what you wanted and they asked you what coverage did you want. Did you want minimum coverage? Most of you say, yeah. Give me the state's minimum. All right. So, you know, and they try and give you whatever they can give you. But many of you don't read it. But here's what they don't do. They don't go through the entire policy.

you've got that's already a part of your contract covenant agreement that you miss out on because you didn't read the fine print. And see, when you know what's in there, here's what you can say for the covenant resources. Give us this day our daily bread. That means, God, I want my rightful portion of which you have earmarked as mine according to the covenant. And guess what God's going to do? Give it to you. Because you know it's yours. You took out time to read the contract. And so upon demand, somebody missed that. Upon demand, God has to provide. Well, look at what God said. Put me in remembrance of my word. And that means while it's yours, you're a covenant child, it don't mean God's going to do it if you don't put him in remembrance of his word, if you don't read your contract and understand what is yours. And when you go to God saying, Lord, if it be your will, well, what is my will? Did you read the contract to know what my will is? If you know what my will is, give us this day. And he allowed the angels to dispense your portion for this day. And incidentally, this day is loaded with benefits. New. Every morning. He don't even wait till noonday to give it to you. Soon as morning come in, he loads your day up with benefits. So sometime when the SUN sun hadn't come up, but the clock done tweaked, you know, over to 12:01 a.m., your day is loaded with new benefits. So listen at this. You got a right to say, God, it's a new day right after the midnight hour. Even before the SUN sun comes up. You can start thinking about my contract says, yeah, weeping may endure for a night, but joy cometh in the morning. Now you can sit there and argue when the morning is. Is the morning when the sun come up, or is the morning 12:01 a.m.? But for my money, morning is 12:01 a.m. Oh, I wish I had a helper in the house. Give us this day our daily bread. Everything that belongs to me according to my covenant resources. Yeah. And notice here it says, again, because it's not just for me. Give us this day. Not give me this day. Because I've got brothers and sisters who have their privileges as well as covenant children of God. And then it says, and forgive us our debts as we forgive our debtors. That's covenant reconciliation. See, I'm in covenant agreement with God that I've got to, and it's made clear in the 14 and 15 verses on down, it makes clear that if I don't forgive my brothers and sisters, God will not forgive me. So when we say forgive us our debts as we forgive our debtors. Lord, I messed up. And I want you to forgive me. But there's some other folk who messed up on me. And God says, I want you to forgive them.
But Jesus put in the prayer, the

0: little word as, which means that he put balance to the debt reduction. God's not going to forgive my debt unless I forgive that debt. And look, forgive us our debt as we forgive our debtors. Now, here, not only is this little word as placed there to give balance, but to give balance mutually so. In other words, if I forgive a little bit, then God forgive me a little bit. If I forgive and don't forget, then God, don't you forgive and forget. I can't ask of God to do any more for me than I'm willing to do for someone else who has offended me. Because what I'm forgetting first off is the biggest offense is my offense against God. My Heavenly Father, the Holy of Holies, the one who is greater than all, and the one who gives me life, created everything that is. I've offended him, and who am I to not forgive somebody else when the holiest God has forgiven me of every one of my debts, sins, trespasses? So that's covenant reconciliation. I got to get it right with you if God's going to get it right with me. And just as I do it with you, God's going to do it with me. So I determine how much forgiveness I get by how much I forgive you. Lord, y'all getting quiet in the house. Because I know there's somebody in your life that has wronged you, done you wrong. Some of you are still holding grudges. You've been so mad and hot underneath the collar for so long that you done forgot why you mad and hot underneath the collar. But what they did you? You ain't saying nothing, not because you so mad, you thank you. Well, I just know that was, they just can't tell me nothing. Well, you can't tell God nothing. Just remember now, that's how that works. And so you have got to put that reconciliation in operation for you to have your way. Matter of fact, Jesus makes clear, listen, if you won't bring even anything to give to God, leave it at the altar. And go back and get your business straight with your brother or your sister. And when you get it straight with them, then come on back to God. Why? Because God don't want you being hypocritical. So forgive us our debts as we forgive our debtors. And then it goes on to say, and lead us not into temptation, but deliver us from evil. This is covenant righteousness. Covenant righteousness. And lead us not into temptation. James made clear, God don't tempt you with evil. God don't tempt you with wrong. God don't tempt you with things that go against his word. It's always the enemy who's tempting us, who's tugging at us, who's pulling at the reins of our thoughts and our minds. And when we understand how God operates, it is never ever God who leads us into temptation. But here is what happens. We go in and... How you say that, preacher? Well, every one of us in this house today, I don't care who you are, whether you're a member of GKD or not, I can promise you, you go into temptation.
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There was a little church. Sitting down in the wood. And at the church, they had a choir.

y'all might not believe it, but when you get old, won't folks do you like that? When you get old,

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And they went on back to church that next Sunday morning. And they knew that the old man still wasn't sitting in the corner. They get worried now. And they went on back that next Sunday morning. And they knew that the old man still wasn't sitting in the corner.

goods. When we get there, what I like about it, there'll be no more senior choir, no more young adult choir, no more inspirational choir. 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

or something. 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
1: Are you grateful today?
2: The Lord has been good to us, and I'm sure He has been good to you. He allowed our golden moments to roll on for just a little while longer, and we said, thank you, Lord, because we realized it could have been the other way. That's my testimony. I'm saved. I'm a born-again Christian, and I want the world to know the things I used to do, I don't do no more. Since the Spirit took control and the Lord saved my soul. I'm going to let Teresa tell you her testimony. Give Teresa a hand.
3: One day I want to go to heaven. But I don't want to go there to see my loved ones. I want to see the face of Jesus. How many want to see Jesus? Won't that be a great day?

I want to talk to you today about the right people. Who you spend your time with will have a great impact on what kind of life you live. There are people God has already ordained to come across our path to help us fulfill our destiny. People that inspire us, challenge us, make us better. The right people have already been lined up. But here's the key. If you're spending time with the wrong people, you'll never meet the right ones. If you're hanging around people that are not going anyplace, people that are dragging you down, causing you to compromise, draining your energy, then you're going to get stuck. You can't hang out with chickens and expect to soar with eagles. You're going to become like the people you continually associate with. You want to know what you're going to be like in 5 years? Look at your friends. If your friends are going places, have a spirit of excellence, kind, generous, courteous, then those qualities are going to rub off on you.

complainers find other complainers. That's the saying, birds of a feather flock together. My challenge is simple. Make sure you're flocking to the right group. Victorious people associate with other victorious people. Winners hang out with winners. Happy people hang around other happy people. Eagles soar with other eagles. We don't like change. We want it to be just like it was when we were hanging out, growing up together. But it's a new day. You have children. You have parents to take care of.

But just because somebody is related to you doesn't mean they're connected to you. They may have your blood, but they don't have your spirit. They may not have heard the call God put on your life. And this doesn't make them a bad person. It just means God has a different assignment for them. Maybe they're at a different level in their growth, but they're not right for you for this season. This is one of the hardest things we have to deal with, letting go of people that are not supposed to be in.

helping people. 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But if you're always giving and never receiving, that's an unhealthy relationship. You need to gradually...

0: what I'm saying. 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God has friends lined up for you that don't need anything. 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You don't have to cheer them up, they'll cheer you up. You don't have to inspire them, they'll inspire you. Buy your dinner, introduce you to their connections. Make sure you have people in your life that can carry you.
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3: Hey guys, you are listening to the Calvin Hackney Fitness Show. We're going to be talking about fitness, health, living long, and looking good. God bless. Hey, I'm Calvin Hackney.
4: And it's your boy, CJ. You're listening to the Hackney Fitness Show. What's good, little bro?
3: Baby, it's all good. I got two great men right next to me today, man.
4: Man, I see that, man. You're surrounded by great people.
3: Man, it's God, because I pray for it. Let's keep it simple. You know what I'm saying? I want nothing but great people, man. Great people. We got to bring out the best in each other.
4: Well, in order for to be surrounded by great people, that means you have to be great yourself.
3: I'm working on it in Jesus' name.
4: That says a whole lot about you. Brothers, introduce yourselves. Who in the studio with me today?
5: Hello, my name is DeMond Celestine.
4: What's your name, bro?
6: My name is Matthew Powers.
4: Man, these brothers look like some heavy hitters that you got
3: they
4: up
3: there. They are heavy. That's exactly what they're
4: doing. I don't want no smoke with them, Cal.
3: Guys, what we got today, we got Hackney Fitness Fighters. Why we have that today? Because this weekend we are heading to Houma. We will be fighting for CWC. And Matthew will be fighting, and DeMond will be fighting. This will be the first fight, guys. This will be the first fight.
4: So this is both of their first fights.
3: But first fight. Man. You know that, but they both have experience. Matthew is actually Sean Brown. Sean Brown's been, man, he's been fighting with me since, 2020. Sean is a very experienced fighter. This is Big Brother. Believe it or not, this is Big Brother right here next to him. Uh-huh. And DeMond, believe it or not, me and DeMond got lots. I've been knowing DeMond since he was a young kid. I used to be the head coach over at Bolton High School. And DeMond was one of my top wrestlers.
4: Okay.
3: And it's weird how I talked about it. We talked about him coming into the fight game as a wrestler and looking Jesus' name. He's right here now doing what God wants him to do, man. So.
4: I love that young brother's energy.
3: Hey, you got to love him. You got to love him, man. I'm going to tell you what. He's a very unusual first, especially just in his day and time for this. DeMond, are you 20, 22?
5: 22,
3: He's 22 years old. And, guys, we know that the generation of this generation, these kids are, they're it's not a lot of God in their life.
4: No.
3: It's a lot of bad activities that they do. Man, this is one of the most godly men I know right here next to me.
4: Boy, that is just...
3: Right here next to me.
4: That is so awesome.
3: Dude is always in church. He's always giving me scriptures every day. We'll be passing them back and forth.
4: So let's put the mic a little closer to you. So as far as your journey with God, tell us a little bit. Because you are very young. And you are very mature.
3: It's very mature.
4: So... how did your journey with God even start? Has it been, did something hit you? Has it been all your life? Just how did it start?
5: Being able to want to change. God give you that free will to do whatever you want, but you have to seek him first. It says seek first the kingdom of God. You know what I'm saying?
4: That's right.
5: And everything will be added on to you. So being able to humble yourself and not think, oh, it's all about me. It's all about God. You know what I'm saying? Being able to, like, humble yourself and sacrifice your flesh and crucify your flesh daily to be the better person for that next day. Just like the fear of God is beginning knowledge, but the fool's despise wisdom and instruction. For
4: That's
5: me to
4: right.
5: be able to be quick to listen, slow to speak, slow to anger.
4: That's right.
5: And listen to God's voice every single day of my life.
4: Wow.
5: And I know that I won't always, you know, be perfect, but I know I will come short. You know what I'm saying? I will repent, be able to be like, I know that I won't be able to do this again because I love my Father which is in heaven. So, being able to see other people improve and benefit their lives just like God had benefited me.
4: Right.
5: Just being no shy from it. Just letting people know that I'm here because of God.
4: Man, that Calvin.
3: Boy, be spitting them scriptures, dog. That's make powerful. You want to just listen to them. Make you want to be closer to God, dog.
4: That is powerful.
3: That's God, man. That's why I say God sends me great people, man. Great people.
4: So, before we get in there, I got a couple more things for you. So, you're working with Calvin. You're in the gym. And what's your mindset as far as how you approach working with Calvin?
5: My mindset, every day I come in, I don't feel like doing it. I'm keeping it 100. But it's the time when he's like, you got to push hard. You got to push hard. He's doing it.
3: That make you do right, though, don't right?
5: So I'm like, okay, let me
3: I swear I remind these guys like all the time. I say, right now, your opponent's training for you right now.
4: That's right.
3: He punching the bag. If he hit harder than you, he probably going to knock you out in front of your mama. Your mama coming. You don't want to do that.
4: That's right.
3: You know? It's little moments like that that make the world a difference with this sport, man. That extra 5 seconds will have you win the fight. Yes. That day you missed a training where that guy didn't, could you possibly, you probably can get gassed out just a little bit less than him, but enough to lose the fight.
4: That's right.
3: Everything that we can get to win the fight, we want to do, man.
4: That's right. So, brother, what's your experience like working with Cal?
6: So, I've been watching my brother do it for a long time.
4: Okay.
6: And he's been training with Calvin. And one day, we're at one of my brother's fights.
4: Mm-hmm.
6: And I was like, I gotta get in there. I have to do it. I can't just watch my brother do it. I have to do it. So when I first started with Calvin, I was very out of shape.
4: Mm-hmm.
6: And but working with Calvin's great, man. He pushes you past, like, everybody has a limit,
4: right?
6: Working with Calvin, he pushes you past that limit.
4: I'm and with you.
6: Without Calvin, I'm telling you, I'd be like, I ain't going.
4: I understand.
6: You know what I'm saying? And he's made me better at fighting, too. I mean, I've fought out of the cage, too. But, you know, I want to step it up and get in the ring where, you know, I learned a little bit of jiu-jitsu and wrestling and everything. So, working with Calvin's been great.
4: Mm-hmm. That's beautiful.
3: Believe it or not, even had much experience, he came in a very strong wrestler. Some guys are strong like that. We got real, real good hips. Chance always probably wrestling with his brothers his whole life. But he came in a very good wrestler, so teaching guys that are really strong and pressure, like forward pressure, he has really good forward pressure. Teaching guys that has forward pressure is a lot just easier. They're a good wrestler. Throw straight punches, get off the center line, pressure, keep pressure, and he does that very well. So, yeah, man, we've been at it. They earned their mark. We got some great fights lined up, very, very even mark fights. We got also two guys who are 0-0. That's always good, man. You always want to get even fights, want even fights. Don't know a whole lot about these guys, and CWC. No, these guys, they're great. They're great. Justin Burton, he's the matchmaker I've been working with. Really honest guy, guys. A lot of people say this is a dirty sport, and it can be, or it could be great. One of the greatest, cleanest sports you got. Man, this guy's very honest. He's very honest about his fighters. You never know what you're bringing in, especially with guys that are their first fight. The first fights are the first 2 to 5 fights are the most important. Why? Because if you get lined up with guys who are a little more experienced and they lose the fight because they didn't know that move, they may not do this anymore.
4: Right.
3: So you teach your guys that are just coming out, treat them like babies, man. Y'all my babies. I'm not,
4: That's
3: I'm
4: right.
3: Not, I can't even put, I don't like that car seat, So it's making sure that they're in the right places, the right, and I want good, even fights. And me and this guy have been honest. He's a very, very honest guy. So we've been very honest about experience and so on and so forth, and it sounds great. I think they got two great even fights lined up. They're going to put on a great show, man, and make a memory.
4: Man, that's beautiful. So what kind of diet goes into this when you train?
3: Well, we just talking about that. Depends on what you got to do is weight cut. Everybody's a little different because it depends on how much you have to weight cut. How much weight did you have to drop this time, Matthew? What'd you start at? What'd you weigh?
6: I started at 180, and I'm down. I got to get down to 165. I weigh 167 pounds right now.
3: Yeah, he's got 2 more pounds. What about you, Jamal? How much you start weight when you first say, hey, we got a fight lined up in a few weeks? How much did you weigh?
5: I was 160.
3: What are you fighting Saturday?
5: I'm 135.
4: Whoa.
5: That's huge, ain't it?
3: And we've been knowing about the fight. I guess about 6 weeks. About 6 weeks.
5: But at that time, I was
4: 6 weeks.
5: Yeah.
4: You cut that in 6 weeks?
6: Yeah. It's not easy.
3: Come on, man.
5: It's a lot of mental fortitude, being able to, like, have people by your side to, like, motivate you.
4: Right.
5: You can't do it by yourself. Like, you can do it with God, but if it's a person, that, like, God is a vessel in, can't say, hey, you can do that. You can do it. You're always going to have that doubt in your
4: head.
5: So it's good. It's a blessing. It's a blessing for Calvin.
3: It's sure. I've been dealing with the weight cut thing for a while. People don't realize. Say, you got to fight. It's not the fight I'm thinking about. It's the weight cut.
4: Mm.
3: It depends on what you kind of weigh, guys. I used to walk around 180, 185, and I dropped down to 40, 145. And that's a rough weight cut. I mean,
4: whoa.
3: And it's just getting it down. And guys, the thing is I'm not trying to cut too much, believe it or not, as crazy as it sounds. Why? Mm. Can't cut too much of your weight. Why can't you cut too much of your weight? Because this is the trick, guys. A lot of people don't know. It's about the MMA game, not in boxing. They changed that out in boxing, but the MMA game. Guys, if you fight 155, you're going to weigh in the day before at 155 with your opponent. Most guys, when they get back in the cage, they weigh well over 170.
4: Wow.
3: I've dropped to 45 that day, that Friday, and that Saturday, I've got in the cage at 172.
4: Wow.
3: I was like, people are like, that's impossible. No, it's not at all. Let me give you an example. So you got a sponge. You know sponges are from the ocean?
4: Right.
3: Let's say that sponge is in the ocean because it was born there and it weighs 2 pounds. But I take it out of the ocean, I squeeze all the water out, and it goes back to 1 pound. Now that it's out the water, and I squeeze the water out. When I throw it back in the water, what does it go back to?
4: It's going to go back to its original
3: exactly
4: weight.
3: The same thing the human body does. Guys, it's water we're pulling out. That's all. You're 60% water. We're going to take all that water out that day. Like literally, we're going to take out as much as we need, 15 to 20 pounds of water out that day. Get on the scale, weigh in. And the second you drink that water back, it goes right back to those cells.
4: Wow.
3: That's the trick to this game. I don't like it. It's not good for the fighter, guys. It's something I feel like needs to change. It's something I've talked to a lot of guys about because it's one way you can keep your guy, your star. Well, how do I do that? Because I fight him 55. He walks around 190. But I'm going to find him another guy that weighs 155, and I'm going to fight them both. Even and they're gonna weigh the both the day it wins, but then next day my fighter is gonna weigh 35 to 40 pounds more. It's a trick, guys. It needs to change. It's not good for the longevity of the fighter, guys. Cutting 15 to 20 pounds in a day ain't healthy for you. It's not good for your body. So, wow. Guys, I do it a little different. I don't want my guys. They might have to fight slightly bigger guys, but I'm thinking about the longevity of their career. It's not healthy to do that, guys. It has to change. I'm saying it over the radio. If you're a fighter and you listen to this, you know exactly what I'm talking about. This has to change. And how do you change it? Add more weight classes.
4: Mm.
3: We add more weight classes, it's going to make the fights more fair. You don't see bigger guys and smaller guys. You never see that in boxing. But no. You see that in, come on, man, how many MMA fights have I watched where this guy's way bigger and towering over this? You see it all the time. It's for that trick, guys. It's a trick. It's something they can do. I can make my superstar say a superstar. Just have fight him guys that are 30 pounds lighter than him. And I see why they do it, but it's wrong. It's not fair. So that's something I don't want to do with my guys. I'm concerned about their bodies. I care about where they're going to be in 5 years.
4: That's right.
3: So I don't want them dropping tremendous amounts of weight. So if we have to fight a guy that's a little bigger, then we're going to train a little harder to do that.
4: Beautiful, beautiful. You're just tuning in. You're listening to the Hackney Fitness Show. So when is the fight, Cal?
3: It's going to be this Saturday at Houma. Let me look at the, y'all got the it's going to be in Houma. Yeah. It's for CWC. Great organization, man. We're gonna do great, man. It's gonna be outstanding.
4: That's beautiful.
3: Yeah, let's see this. 20th anniversary for CWC.
4: Wow.
3: Yeah, man, it's gonna be great. Y'all get the anniversary, man. It's gonna be great. This is the way to talk about the weigh-ins. Houma, but we're gonna be in Houma, guys. So I'll tell you what. I ask you for this. Pray for us. I don't really mean that. Don't just say you're going to pray
4: I'm
3: for us.
4: I'm doing it
3: don't
4: now.
3: Pray.
4: I'm doing
3: pray.
4: It.
3: Pray. Say, man, let these guys go in. I want them to go in and put on a great show. I want all the fighters to go in there safe. I want all the fighters to come outside. And I want them to entertain, man. That's what I tell these guys all the time. You ain't signing treaties to win in wars. You're MMA fighters, which means you could be a singer or a rapper or a dancer. You're entertaining the crowd. They bought a ticket to be entertained. Entertain them. When you leave your job is to make sure they know your name. Guys, do I want you to win? Great. But if you don't, put on a show. Come on, man. We can That's Nate right. Diaz this thing all day long. You know I use Nate Diaz. Nate Diaz is a guy who didn't win a lot of fights. But, dude, does he put on a show? That's why he makes the big, big bucks. He doesn't win a lot of his fights, but does he put on a show? Oh, my gosh. You're going to go watch him again. So I tell these guys, put on a show, entertainer, entertain me. That's what we come for.
5: Oh, yeah.
3: So, guys, pray for them as they come out. Pray they go in and fight safe, come out and fight safe. They are, guys. A lot of people think they fighting is all tough and brutal. It's not. For people who say that, you don't understand it. You don't. It's a beautiful, beautiful sport. Everybody I've ever fought is a great. He's my brother. And people don't realize this. When you fight someone in that cage, they are your brother or your sister after that fight. You will love them. You will care about them. You will care about their career goals. You will care about how their family's doing. Everyone I've ever fought is my brother. And I got people I can call on now. And we had brutal fights, but I can call on, dog, I need you to come. And they're right there with me, babe. So, guys, don't think about the sport because you don't understand it. Get to understand it. Even people who don't like watching it on TV, go to a fight yourself and see for yourself. Come on, see these boys. Come on, Homer. Why? Because it's a lot different than TV. You're going to see that it's a lot of love. Most of everybody at the end of that fight, I don't care if they was beefing at first, they're hugging now. They're, hey, man, what gym you at? I want to come train at your gym. It's camaraderie. After the fight, these guys are in the backstage learning more about each other. Why? Because we're connected. We're brothers or sisters now. We are connected for the rest of our lives. Everybody I've ever fought in my life, I'm connected to, like a family member is how I feel about it. So, guys, understand the sport and you grow to love it like we all do, because this is one thing. This is the newest sport. No, it's not. It's the oldest sport there is. And one thing about the fight game, I don't care who you are, if you're a human being, you listen to it, fighting is in your genome. We all have a sense to know how to defend ourselves, all of us. That's right. Why I think fighting falls to everybody. That's why boxing and MMA is getting so popular, because even if you never did it, you're still interested in it.
4: That's right.
3: Yeah.
4: You know, it's the gladiator in it, though, you know, the testosterone level.
3: And it's the work. People don't realize, man, am I talented enough? The talent ain't got nothing to do with this. No. We'll develop your talent. Work. That's it's right. The hardest job there ever was.
4: That's right.
3: Work. Being a professional athlete, people don't understand when I say that. It hurt to go to work when you're a professional athlete. The guys playing football, they earned all every dollar they get. They should be the most paid
4: That's
3: people.
4: Right.
3: It. Why? Because they put their bodies on the line. It hurt to run. It hurt to lift weights. It hurt to stay continuously on my back. My shoulders are burning. I don't care. It's your job. It hurt to go to work. That's why they have the hardest job there ever was.
4: I'll give you a perfect example of work. I ran Alexandria Little League for years.
3: Mm-hmm.
4: My kids were super talented. I'm talking about athletic, each one of them. But when we came across, when we got out of the city and got into other districts, we came across kids, they were not as athletic as my kids. Mm-hmm. Nowhere athletic. But you can tell the work they put in, the camaraderie they put in. Hell, they were just fundamentally sound, and the work out did the talent.
3: They, I say they win.
4: They,
3: yeah.
4: We could not beat them. The work automatically beat the talent. That's, it's just
3: because work beats all talent. Work ethic, right. Consistency, right. Beats all. You know, in 2010, I use this story a lot. I got a guy, I ain't gonna say his name, but I got a guy that 2010, I was training over Global, and they had a guy that showed up at the gym. Mm-hmm. And I looked at him like, why are you doing this? Because he was, you can tell he's never done anything athletic. He was very skinny, very small, very slow. He just stepped out the UFC last year.
4: Wow.
3: So what did that tell me right there? That this non-athletic man at all, non-athletic, he stayed consistent. He showed up to train every day. And he made it to the highest form of the UFC has to offer today.
4: Wow.
3: He made it there. They just let him out last year.
4: That's awesome.
3: So that tells me anything. If you're listening to this and you love MMA and you are a hard worker, yes, you can be a champion if you stay consistent with your work.
4: Beautiful, beautiful. So, fellas, I'm going to put y'all on the spot. I love this part of the show. Mm-hmm. But relax, you're good, man. I want each one of you guys, I'm going to start off with you, bro. We got somebody out there that's listening right now, right? I want you to be able to encourage somebody from your heart. Whatever is on your heart, matter. I mean, somebody could be struggling right now. They don't know if they want to get healthy. They might be obese. They might be whatever is on your mind. The floor is yours. Encourage somebody out there right now.
5: Be able to never do anything without God. That's the main thing. That's the first thing. If you never tried, try it.
4: That's right.
5: Of course, I'm not going to be like, oh, it's going to be perfect. You know what I'm saying? Life is not always supposed to be perfect, but God will be able to lead you away from the things that you wasn't supposed to be doing in the first beginning.
4: That's right.
5: Get away from that porn, get away from them drugs, get away from that, like, lust, get away from all that, and be able to find out who God is, except That's for right. finding out who you are, because when you find God, you find out who you are. So being able to humble yourself and not belittle others and encourage others, like, even if you

0: or his lows, that's what he would help you the most. And he would show you how good he is, and the people around you will understand, like, dang, how do you came up to this? It wasn't by yourself, because God would tell you that it wasn't by yourself. You had to worship me. You have to idolize me. You have to be able to love on me.
1: That's right. I'm saying?
0: And then you go start loving others how God love on you. And then we start really being like, love is patient, love is kind, love holds no records of wrong.
1: That's right. Being able
0: to like know that you, you can't change for who I am. Because God told me who I am.
1: Beautiful, brother.
2: You see what I mean? You see what I mean? This man, he made it very, very simple. Why make it hard for yourself when you would just ask God to do it for you?
1: He's
2: only strong when you're weak.
1: That's right.
2: He knows what to do, man. He's got great things aligned for him because God's going to align it for him.
1: I see. So, brother, in your own words, however you want to put it, if you want to encourage somebody out there right now, what would you tell them?
3: I would say life is hard. Anything in life worth having, though, and working on, is worth having.
1: That's right.
3: If you're overweight, if you want to get in better shape, it's not easy. Nothing in life is easy.
2: Not worth having, anyway.
3: Right, yeah. Nothing worth having in life is easy. So, you know, get around a bunch of people that, you know, encourage you.
1: That's right.
3: To help you lose weight or whatever your goal is, to gain weight, to lose weight, to... you know, get cut, what, you know, anything in life. If you put yourself around the right people, including God.
1: That's right.
3: You can accomplish anything you set your mind to.
1: That's right.
3: As long as you put yourself around people that aren't going to tear you down.
2: Mm-hmm.
3: If you got people around you that'll build you up, you can achieve anything in your life that you want to.
1: I absolutely love it, brother.
2: That's a bad.
1: Calvin, take us to church.
2: Guys, if you're on the couch, get up. A lot of times you're on the couch because you're depressed. And how do you defeat depression? Well, the first thing, I like to go outside and let some sun hit you. We got a little bit out there. Let that sun hit you, guys. I say that a lot. If you're feeling depressed, let the sun hit you. Then after that, come get in the tub, take a bath, wash your face. After you feel clean and you feel better because you've eaten some, because you've got that sun, go get your little sun to eat. And then start thinking about your life. I think that the first thing that you can do is be grateful for what you have. Take 1 minute, whole minute, and think about everybody in your life who loves you. Like, really think about that. Who loves you? Start thinking about people randomly. Just different people who love you. Take a whole minute to do that. And then think about your life and everything you've been given. Take a whole minute to do that. After that, you're grateful. You're grateful, you're thankful, and you look appreciative to the things that you have in your life. Get up. Whatever you think is on your brain to go do it. You want to go work out, go work out. Start off small. I think it's the biggest thing. We put too much on ourselves at first. Start small. It'll grow bigger. Just stay consistent. The biggest thing is staying consistency, guys. Staying consistent. And the best thing to way to look at it, to stay consistent, the day you didn't want to do it is the day you changed. Just go. Tell yourself, I'm not going to do nothing major. I don't really want to go today, but I'm going to go just to see how it go. Ain't that your best workouts?
1: That's the best time.
2: Yes, and then putting yourself around people. Guys, Devon said it. My boy said it. Matthew said it. Put God first. It's very easy. You don't have to come up with a million things. Life ain't hard, dog. Life is easy if you lean on God. I mean, lean on him. Ask God to do it. Father, put me in the gym. You're going to get a phone call. You're going to get a text. You might hear this radio program. Hit that number, 318-715-0186, and change your life just like that with shooting me a text and say, Calvin, I'm going to try it out. Guys, if you do want to add years to your life, years are not for you. Your years are for your kids. That's what you're here for, is to influence and honor God, man. So be here as long as you can be here. And your time is important. It's the most important thing that God has given you is your time. Get more time. How do you do that? Work out 3 times a week. Have a sensible diet. That's how you add so many more years to your life. And you're young. What is young? Ain't that something? It's like, man, I'm young. What does young mean? That means all your body works. And there's no pain that requires it to work. My back works. My arms work. My legs work. When I move, it don't hurt. That's what it means to be young. Be young, man. I will be a young and youthful man all the days of my life in the mighty name of Jesus. Why? Because I ask him to do that. And by me praying and asking me to do that, he's going to put me in a position so it gets done. He's going to bring people to me so it gets done. He's going to make it so it's going to get done. Guys, he is strong when we are weak. So just simply ask him to do it for you, and he will line things up so you can get it done. Today might be that day. I really mean it, guys. If you want to try a free workout, try it out yourself. 318-715-0186. If you would like to be an MMA fighter, learn some jiu-jitsu, learn some Muay

0: Muay Thai, learn some kickboxing, some American wrestling, boxing. Come check it out. See for yourself. I don't care how old you are. I'm not going to say a name, but I got a 61-year-old woman who's in jiu-jitsu. I'm not going to say a name in there, and she only trains against, competes against women in their 20s, and she always places. Your age don't mean nothing. That's you're right. On this planet, it's a purpose for it. It's not your purpose. It's God's purpose. Figure out what that is, and you do your best to get it done, and all you got to do is ask him. Come on, Christians. You know all we Christians, guys. I was talking to a kid last night, a buddy of mine, DeMond Brigham. I think he's a little confused. I think he has a great heart, but I think he's a little confused, and I think God brought it for that reason. The Bible. Use the Bible. It's the instruction manual. Cease from your own understanding. If you say you're a Christian and you don't have any doctrine to follow, you're only following your feelings. You only follow what you feel. Your feelings are wrong because they always change. God's doctrine does not change. It does not.
1: That's right.
0: Follow the Bible. Cease from your own understanding. Follow the Bible. How do you do that? Read Proverbs. Read the proverb of the day. I do that every day. What's today's date, CJ?
1: Today is the 18th.
0: Today's the 18th. Take 3 minutes of your life, read Proverbs 18. Tomorrow, read Proverbs 13. The next day, read Proverbs 20. There are 31 Proverbs. There are 31 days in a month. Proverbs teaches you how to have a great life and lead you right to God. Cease from your own understanding, read Proverbs, and do that. Your life will be a lot more successful.
1: 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As always, you've been listening to the Hackney Fitness Show. And we out.

0: 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You can listen to this information, you can go out in that world, you know, you can make yourself a better person that lives longer, or make it easy for yourself. You guys come get that free workout, 318-715-0186. You like it, come be a part of this family. We'll add 40 years to your life. Look better, feel better. You'll make God happy.
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0: J. You're listening to KAYTKQJO. I got Donald from the National Weather Service on the line with me right now. How are we doing today, Donald?
1: Hey, we're doing all right. How are you?
0: I am okay. Can we get a quick update to Central Louisiana, all the way to the Vaughs Parish area? What's going on right now? What can we expect?
1: Sure. We are continuing to see catastrophic flooding across parts of Avoyelles Parish this afternoon, with rainfall totals over 25 inches being measured so far. And we are continuing to see very heavy rainfall move across that area. We're expecting that heavy rain to continue for at least another probably 2 to 3 hours, which will drop another several inches of rain across that area, exacerbating the already dangerous conditions ongoing across a large part of Avoyelles Parish this afternoon. We are seeing some of those scattered showers and thunderstorms continue across southern Rapides. No flooding out that way, but there is going to be some periods of heavy rainfall south of Alexandria and possibly within Alexandria here this afternoon. That rain should come to an end by this evening, finally giving Avoyelles Parish a chance for that water to run off, but very dangerous conditions expected to continue at least through the rest of the afternoon.
0: Thank you so much for the update. I pray everyone stays safe. Thank you so much, Donald. And that was the National Weather Service giving us an update of what's going on in Central Louisiana and surrounding areas. Yeah.

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0: 9th and the Unity Leadership rollout on June 16th. 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And don't miss live performances at the Alexandria Riverfront featuring Soul Grooves, Slack and Friends, David Sylvester, and Lil Nathan. 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

looks like being still. 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

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Meanwhile,

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Good morning, heart. I know you've been through a lot. 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
6: Come on, let it rise. 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

0: This Father's Day, celebrate the man who makes life strong and steady at the Divine Hideaway Father's Day Luncheon. 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
3: 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'Cause proof don't always come before the storm. 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

0: since 6 a.m. this morning. Why do you work? KAYT has presented the gospel in both sermon and song. 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Why do you pace the floor? 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

on the radio. We're on KYTKQJO, the station for every generation. Keep it locked here. Southern Soul Throwdown is in full effect. 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And keep it here. More of your favorites back to back. Taking you back with the old school only moments from now. Weather-wise for tonight, continue to be cloudy skies. A 60% chance of showers are still possible throughout tonight with a low around 79. And tomorrow, clouds, very slight chance with a high currently at 91 for tomorrow. Not warm, talking about hot. Current temperature right now, let's go back. Old school style. We're at 82. Do you feel me? Do it like it's the weekend.

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